0: 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I'm Layla Ali, and my history lives here.
1: I'm Bill Black with another Bet You Didn't Know music fact. How many times have you seen the Temptations movie and said this line?
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1: 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You ever heard Patti LaBelle talk about the time she was engaged

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2: 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You know, when I was a child, pop music was the best music you could hear. 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You'd hear those records and it just felt good to you. Or like, I'll never forget, like, Queen's Another One Bites the Dust used to play on the black stations, as well as the pop stations and the rock stations. So to me, that's just like when music was just so good that, like, it just broke down partitions. And I think that it's starting to do that again. And I love and commend pop music for that. It's just good to see that, like, good music is now floating to the top of, like, the charts, and that's the way it's always supposed to be. And I'm just glad that pop music is back there, you know?
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4: Chicago's Obama Presidential Center is gearing up for a star-studded grand opening with major names set to perform June 18th, including Stevie Wonder, John Legend, Jennifer Hudson, The Roots, Common, Tims, Bruce Springsteen, and Bono of U2. The celebration will take place at John Lewis Plaza and will be live-streamed worldwide, bringing together artists, community leaders, and global voices to mark the occasion. I'm live in Chicago covering the big event as the center officially opens to the public on Juneteenth, June 19th, and I'll have the opportunity to interview two NBA legends, Chris Webber and Dwayne Wade. The campus is free to visit, although opening weekend museum tickets have already sold out. And Barack and Michelle Obama are making a big move in entertainment, announcing a new partnership with Disney through their production company, Higher Ground, after ending their 8-year deal with Netflix. Their first project is an original animated series titled Journey, which will follow a young heroine discovering her powers while searching for the truth about her father. It's a new chapter for the Obamas as they expand into family focused storytelling. With the latest in entertainment at 17 and 47 minutes past each hour, I'm Bree Wood on the Black Information Network, your home

accepting submissions of songs. Enter brother number two. Brother number two submits a song for brother number one's album, but brother number one says, that's trash. So brother

0: 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Visit BINnews.com/history. I'm Morgan Wood, and my history lives here.
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2: 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It's more than just menus. It's a movement.
3: And so we really want to create something that was more all-inclusive to the creative things we were seeing happening in the food scene.
2: That's one of the three founders, Fallon Farrell.
3: As we've grown through the years, we've literally watched businesses start off as like a pop-up food tent and now having like two or three locations.
2: 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It's helped generate tens of millions of dollars for Black-owned businesses, keeping legacies alive and creating new ones. And it's part of Black history still being written every time a diner takes that first bite. I'm Esther Dillard for the Black Information Network.
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8: it is a resource and targeted plan to support students that have been historically

0: has enjoyed the privilege of representing individuals from Shelby County, as well as legislature when she was in the legislature, and she's done a great job.
1: Fox 13 Television reports the black clerk has been released on her own recognizance. Well, for those who like to vape, more health concerns. What is described as the smooth, icy taste in some of them could harm your heart. New research from the University of Louisville says WS-23, a cooling chemical used to make vapes feel smoother, made mice's hearts beat off rhythm three times as often. It also made stressed human heart cells beat slower, then recharge faster for the next beat. Researchers say vapes with lab-made cooling ingredients are spreading fast, with sales, including within the black community, up considerably in recent years. Well, as the BIN continues to tell black stories as part of telling the nation's stories on its 250th birthday this year, we want to let you know about African-American Reverend Reginald Davis. He has spent more than two decades leading First Baptist Church of Williamsburg, Virginia. It's one of the nation's oldest black congregations. The church is approaching its own 250th anniversary this year, with roots going back to free and enslaved black people who organized the congregation in 1776. Pastor Davis says preserving our history is essential because history half told is untold. I'm Mike Stevens on your home for Black News First, the Black Information Network.
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3: On June 6, 1984, a well-known Beverly Hills con artist named Ron Levin vanishes without a trace. 8 weeks later, a wealthy Iranian exile is kidnapped out of his home and is never heard from again. At first, the two disappearances seem unrelated, but soon suspicion falls on a group of young men, united by greed and privilege. They are the golden sons of LA's wealthiest families. They drive matching BMWs, wear tailored Armani suits, lunch at Spago's, and run up tabs at LA's hippest hotspots. They call themselves the Billionaire Boys Club. They are united by a common goal. They want all the riches and status they were promised since birth, and they'll stop at nothing to get it. Their leader is Joe Hunt. He's 23 years old, charming and charismatic, and a master of mind games. But Joe's real talent lies in fleecing millions of dollars from wealthy investors in a high-stakes Ponzi scheme. It's a scheme that will slowly implode and put its members on a path to revenge, kidnapping, and murder. I'm Tracy Patton. Join me and my co-host Timothy Oliphant as we dive into Hollywood in the 1980s, when capitalism is king and greed is good. How did Joe Hunt manage to con millions from investors? Why did a group of privileged young men who had it all follow him down a road of destruction? This is the true story of the Billionaire Boys Club.
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8: BIN News this hour, I'm Andrea Coleman reporting from Chicago on the eve of the Obama Presidential Center's grand opening. Coming up, just hours before the center opens its doors, some community members are making some requests of the Obama Foundation. And
9: a lot of people that I spoke with while here in Chicago, they remember when the first black president was elected, and it's been very so emotional for them, elected and reelected, actually.

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0: We cover how polling places disappear from our neighborhoods, but never theirs.
1: How ID laws, limited early voting, and voter roll purges are designed to confuse, delay, and discourage.
0: But we also follow the resistance.
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0: We explain what's on the ballot, school boards, judges, sheriffs, city budgets, and why it matters more than most people know.
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4: Amber Payton with BIN News Now. A person of interest is in custody after last week's cross-burning in Chicago's Grant Park.
5: And the impact was devastating.
4: Mayor Brandon Johnson condemned it as a symbol of hate. No injuries were reported. A man later told NBC5 he was responsible, claiming it was meant as a protest against President Trump and his policies. Black Washington, D.C. Councilmember Janice Lewis George is leading the Democratic nomination race for D.C. mayor. Results released Tuesday night show her with nearly 53% of the vote, while Kenya McDuffie, who is also black, trails by more than 15,000 votes. Lewis George will win the ranked choice primary if she stays above 50%. President Trump has threatened to exert more federal control over D.C. if she is elected. And Isaiah Hughley has made history as the first black mayor of Columbus, Georgia. Unofficial results showed the former city manager with more than 51% of the vote over city councilmember Joanne Kogel. Get BIN News Now on demand 24/7 on the iHeartRadio app.
6: I'm Kevin Brown on your home for 24/7 News, the Black Information Network. Tropical storm Arthur is officially formed. The National Hurricane Center's Michael Brennan expects rapid weakening after landfall, but Florida remains on high alert.
7: See the potential for that life-threatening flash flooding. It's going to extend from today in portions of southern Louisiana and eastern Louisiana across into southeastern Mississippi, southern Alabama, portions of the Florida Panhandle, and into western Georgia as we go from Wednesday into Thursday and Friday.
6: The Panhandle faces a severe flash flood threat and embedded fast-moving tornadoes. Coastal areas face life-threatening rip currents. Officials urge beachgoers to stay out of the surf and drivers to avoid flooded roadways.
7: There are hurricane hunters who've been flying out in the storm, as well as some coastal observations suggest maximum sustained winds are up to about 40 miles per hour now. But that does not change the fact that the main threat from Arthur is going to be a prolonged multi-day heavy rainfall event that could produce dangerous to life-threatening flash flooding.
6: Despite awaiting trial in Miami for attempted murder, former NFL star Antonio Brown will be allowed to travel to the Turks and Caicos this weekend for a rap performance.
8: I thought he was training and training people, but now he's rapping also? Is that a new job?
6: His attorney says he's been rapping for years. With concerns about international travel, the judge has ordered Brown's ankle monitor track him through GPS. The company immediately reports if it's been cut and requires he appear in court by Zoom on Monday to prove he's back on house arrest in Broward County. Brown is accused of shooting at someone outside a boxing match last year in Miami. He's charged with attempted second-degree murder and claims stand-your-ground self-defense. Amid declining enrollment and increasing educational competition, Miami-Dade County School Board members are expected to vote on not reopening four schools when classes resume in August.
9: We got to be strategic. We got to take a scalpel, not a hatchet, to these situations.
6: The four schools would be consolidated into nearby campuses. Vice Chair Daniel Espino believes with a $72 million budget shortfall this past year and another $60 million shortfall the upcoming year, they need to make sure per-student spending is used wisely to give children the most options. Six Broward County public schools will be closed or consolidated in the upcoming year. Georgia Republicans are dropping their redistricting plans for now. Lawmakers will not redraw the state's political maps this month after Governor Brian Kemp called them into special session to do so. State Republican legislative leaders said they did not have enough time to take up redistricting in the current special session, but suggested they could revisit the issue ahead of the 2028 election cycle. Trump has urged GOP-led southern states to enact congressional maps, but to draw new maps next year or in 2028, Republicans will need to maintain full control of state government after this year's midterms. The longtime public address voice of the Los Angeles Lakers is retiring after 43 seasons.
10: Time to greet the starting lineup for your Western Conference champion, Los Angeles Lakers.
6: Lawrence Tanner will move to an advisory role for Lakers games presentation. Tanner, known for his deep, booming voice, was the PA announcer for 10 NBA titles and 16 Western Conference titles. He missed the end of last season and the playoffs due to unspecified health issues. The Lakers have not announced a permanent successor. I'm Kevin Brown on your home for Black News First, the Black Information Network. Welcome to the journey around America where we visit iconic locations connected to Black history. Today, we head to Harlem, New York, where the legendary Apollo Theater stands as a symbol of African American culture. The Apollo Theater opened its doors in 1914 as a burlesque theater, but soon became the premier showplace for live musical entertainment. The theater became famous for Amateur Night, a weekly talent show that launched the careers of stars like Lauryn Hill and the Jackson 5.
11: Osiris,
6: audiences at the Apollo became known for cheering or booing performers on stage.
12: Y'all making people walk off stage tonight.
6: The slogan, "Be Good or Be Gone," became the theater's motto. Over the years, the Apollo Theater hosted many memorable events in Black music history. The Apollo Theater, a place where dreams are born, legends are made, and history is written. For the Black Information Network, I'm Kevin Brown.
13: October 11th, 1991, while co-starring with Della Reese in The Royal Family, Fox would suffer a heart attack on set and later pass away at the hospital. Red Fox was 68 years old, and while the big one finally got him, Red's legacy lives on through a body of work that includes 50 comedy albums, TV shows, and several films. Rest in power to the one and only Red Fox. This is Wesson Tishome for the Black Information Network.
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6: I'm Mike Stevens on your home for Black News First, the Black Information Network.
14: It's unbelievable that somebody could hit him and leave him in the street as if he was nobody.
15: I do want justice.
6: Those are members of a grieving Black family looking for answers after a deadly hit and run in Miami. Alfred Jerome Atkins died after he was hit by a car over the weekend. Loved ones say the 61-year-old was on his way to help another family member when he was hit.
14: The pain is unimaginable. We, you know, all just can't understand how something like this could happen and someone could keep going. The fact that this is his fate, that this happened to him, we're not going to stop until this person is found. We know that God will bring us justice, bring us peace, and bring us hope.
6: It's not clear how far along police are in the investigation. In Memphis, a Black Shelby County court clerk is being indicted on federal charges. The clerk, who normally deals with other people on trial, now faces charges herself for theft, fraud, and money laundering. Prosecutors say Tammy Sawyer stole more than $44,000. They say she used county-issued credit cards and travel funds to pay for personal expenses like food deliveries, tickets to sporting events, alcohol, hotels, and restaurants. Her lawyer, who's also Black, acknowledges the indictment.
16: We received the sealed indictment, and right now we have not had a chance to go through and dissect every aspect of the law on it.
6: But the lawyer is able to speak about Sawyer's accomplishments and character.
16: Well, they've had a great deal of confidence in her through the years. She has enjoyed the privilege of representing individuals from Shelby County, as well as legislature when she was in the legislature, and she's done a great job.
6: Fox 13 Television reports the Black clerk has been released on her own recognizance. Well, for those who like to vape, more health concerns. What is described as the smooth, icy taste in some of them could harm your heart. New research from the University of Louisville says WS-23, a cooling chemical used to make vapes feel smoother, made mice's hearts beat off rhythm three times as often. It also made stressed human heart cells beat slower, then recharge faster for the next beat. Researchers say vapes with lab-made cooling ingredients are spreading fast, with sales, including within the Black community, up considerably in recent years.
11: Well, as the BIN continues to tell black stories as part of telling the nation's stories on its 250th birthday this year, we want to let you know about African-American Reverend Reginald Davis. He has spent more than two decades leading First Baptist Church of Williamsburg, Virginia. It's one of the nation's oldest black congregations. The church is approaching its own 250th anniversary this year, with roots going back to free and enslaved black people who organized the congregation in 1776. Pastor Davis says preserving our history is essential because history half told is untold. I'm Mike Stevens on your home for Black News First, the Black Information Network.
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17: When you work undercover, you really have to play the role because you stand to lose more than just an Oscar. 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
18: If the American government asked you to move to Colombia to hunt down the world's most brutal narco terrorist, what would you say?
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18: In the 1980s, a new generation of American special agents landed in Latin America, tasked with capturing a new breed of ultra-violent narco-terrorist.
20: She would kill you if you owed her money. She would kill you if you encroached on her territory. She would kill you if you personally insulted her. Sometimes she would just kill you for the fun of it.
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18: 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These guys are the real deal. And this is Real Narcos.
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25: Priscilla Stevens Cruz, a black civil rights activist who played a key role in the civil rights movement in Florida, is in need of community support.
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26: BIN News this hour. I'm Andrea Coleman reporting from Chicago on the eve of the Obama Presidential Center's grand opening. Coming up, just hours before the center opens its doors, some community members are making some requests to the Obama Foundation. And
27: a lot of people that I spoke with while here in Chicago, they remember when the first black president was elected. And it's been very so emotional for them, elected and reelected, actually. And the pride felt is just incredible. There was no greater statement about black progress than his time in the White House.
26: A team of us are on the ground in Chicago in preparation for the big day. Our Vanessa Tyler shares what she's hearing from some neighbors she spoke with over the past few days. But first, here's BIN News Now.

album, he was accepting submissions of songs. Enter Brother Number Two. Brother Number Two submits a song for Brother Number One's album, but Brother Number One says, uh-uh, that's trash. So Brother

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1: I'm Mike Stevens on your home for Black News First, the Black Information Network. Another young Black father is being remembered after his life was cut short by a bullet. According to WSYX Television, family members, friends, and leaders in the community gathered for 22-year-old Avante Copeland, who recently was shot and killed outside of a Columbus, Ohio store. A 19-year-old Black man has been arrested for the shooting, something community leaders say did not have to happen. They say there are better ways to resolve conflicts than with a gun.
2: They feel like that they not being heard. They feel like that the first thing that they have to do is resort to violence to solve problems. It is not.
1: Ralph Carter is the leader of the organization called We Are Linden, designed to help young people like this Black teenager learn to work things out without violence. She tells Fox 28 TV why she's in the program.
3: I want to be doing something good this summer, contributing to something this summer. I want to be known for doing good.
1: Exactly what led to this particular incident is still being investigated by police. But in a sense, it's not an isolated incident. Very similar things continue to happen in Black communities from coast to coast, and everybody's looking for a way to stop them. The trial is starting for the Black Fort Stewart, Georgia soldier accused of shooting and injuring five people last year. Former Army Sergeant Cornelius Radford is accused of shooting at five other soldiers at the base's logistics unit. Radford testified earlier this year the shooting happened after an argument with his partner. Radford is pleading guilty to assault allegations, but prosecutors say they're seeking attempted murder charges. Radford says he was having a severe mental health crisis at the time. I'm Mike Stevens on the Black Information Network. Now your local news.
4: 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A new tiny home community designed to help veterans avoid homelessness is coming to Dallas. The nonprofit Veterans Community Project announced plans to build 50 transitional tiny homes in East Oak Cliff near existing veteran services like the VA hospital. The project will provide housing for veterans who are homeless or at risk of becoming homeless. Veterans who live in the homes will not pay rent, but they will participate in case management programs aimed at helping them achieve long-term stability. Veterans Community Project's CEO Brian Meyer says Dallas was chosen because it's a major population center and a destination for many service members after leaving the military. Right now, there are no construction timelines, but organizers say the development will become a part of a growing effort to address veteran homelessness in North Texas. One veteran who's a Black man says he's seen the lot where they're building these homes vacant for years.
5: It's been vacant for the last 50 years, so it's important that they do something with it.
4: 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I'm Tammy Eswick on your home for Black News First. Dallas's BIN 1630 and 970, the Black Information Network.
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8: Over the years, host Aaron Menke and the team behind Lore, Unobscured, and Cabinet of Curiosities have scoured the globe to bring you tales from the past with a hint of darkness. From superstitions and folklore to the curious and the bizarre, they gave you a front row seat to stories that explore a whole new side of world history. But now it's time to bring that journey home. Because while America's history books are filled with people, places, and events that sit on lofty pedestals, there's a whole other side of American history that's been forgotten and pushed into the shadows. But unlike those surprise barn finds, the kind where someone discovers a rare classic car hidden in the back of their grandmother's garage, these shadowy tales might have been left to be forgotten for a reason. Tales of unlikely heroes who worked behind the scenes to make our country what it is today. World-changing tragedies that tested this nation's resolve and tenacity, and legends that are powerful examples of this country's unique spirit. Some of these tales are terrifying, while others are delightfully bizarre, All of them, though, are eye-opening, and we've dusted them off and brought them all together for a brand new show that we call American Shadows. 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And while we might be guiding you down some dark and lonely roads, you're bound to learn a thing or two along the way. After all, you can learn a lot about a place by looking at its shadows. Get ready for a tour of American history unlike any other. 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
11: I Burns, 18th two-year term perspective that you can trust.
12: Mayor Sherelle Parker announcing a solution has been found, preventing hundreds of job cuts in the Philadelphia school district.
13: Whatever happens next.
14: Cases of measles continue to climb. This after it was declared eliminated. Now there are about 2,000 cases.
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15: BIN News this hour, I'm Andrea Coleman reporting from Chicago on the eve of the Obama Presidential Center's grand opening. Coming up, just hours before the center opens its doors, some community members are making some requests of the Obama Foundation. And
16: a lot of people that I spoke with while here in Chicago, they remember when the first black president was elected, and it's been very so emotional for them, elected and reelected, actually. And the pride felt is just incredible. There was no greater statement about black progress than his time in the White House.
15: A team of us are on the ground in Chicago in preparation for the big day. Our Vanessa Tyler shares what she's hearing from some neighbors she spoke with over the past few days. But first, here's BIN News Now. Several residents who live near the Obama Presidential Center on Chicago's South Side are calling for stronger housing protections. Shannon Bennett with the Community Benefits Agreement Coalition says their biggest concern is displacement and housing costs. The CBA Coalition wants the city to provide property tax relief for longtime homeowners and enact rent control measures. Organizers also called on local city leaders and the Obama Foundation to back policies that prevent displacement and allow residents who have been pushed out to return. Well, as the Black Information Network has been reporting, the OPC is set to open its doors over the next 2 days. Tomorrow, hundreds of people are expected to attend a

0: On August 7th, 1948, Alice Coachman made history as the first black woman to win an Olympic gold medal. Her victory in the high jump at the London Olympic Summer Games cemented her legacy as a trailblazer in sports and beyond. Coachman was born in Albany, Georgia in 1923 and grew up in the segregated South where opportunities for black athletes, particularly women, were scarce. Despite these challenges, her determination was undeniable. She trained barefoot on dirt roads with homemade equipment, proving that passion can overcome the biggest obstacles. At the 1948 Olympics, Coachman's high jump cleared the bar at 5'6" 1/8", and she became the first black woman to win a gold medal. Beyond the track, Coachman became a role model and advocate for young athletes, encouraging them to pursue their dreams regardless of any barriers along the way. As we celebrate all of our country's gold medal winners, let's also take a moment to remember Alice Coachman, the first black woman to win an Olympic gold medal. This is Bree Wood for the Black Information Network.
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3: Amber Payton with BIN News Now. A person of interest is in custody after last week's cross-burning in Chicago's Grant Park.
4: And the impact was devastating.
3: Mayor Brandon Johnson condemned it as a symbol of hate. No injuries were reported. A man later told NBC5 he was responsible, claiming it was meant as a protest against President Trump and his policies. Black Washington, D.C. Councilmember Janice Lewis George is leading the Democratic nomination race for D.C. mayor. Results released Tuesday night show her with nearly 53% of the vote, while Kenya McDuffie, who is also black, trails by more than 15,000 votes. Lewis George will win the ranked choice primary if she stays above 50%. President Trump has threatened to exert more federal control over D.C. if she is elected. And Isaiah Hughley has made history as the first black mayor of Columbus, Georgia. Unofficial results show the former city manager with more than 51% of the vote over city councilmember Joanne Kogel. Get BIN News Now on demand 24/7 on the iHeartRadio app.
5: I'm Vanessa Tyler on the Black Information Network, your home for black news first. Outrage in Mississippi. The cop who shot that one-year-old is on leave, and civil rights attorney Ben Crump is on the case.
6: And I seen the officers take off running, not in the car. I'm talking about on feet. And these are the sheriffs and the police, and they're running through the parking lot. And I see the car take off, you know. So I'm like, in my head, like, I know they're not chasing the car. They don't think they're going to catch the car. Then I hear gunshots.
5: It happened in Senatobia, Mississippi. One-year-old Cohen Wiley was in the car when police responded to shoplifting at Walmart, opening fire at two suspects driving away. It's reported the adults were stealing diapers. Cops claim the car drove towards them, prompting the shooting. But the community is not buying that often used excuse.
7: I just hope the truth come out.
5: For the rest of this week, the Black Information Network will be bringing team coverage of the official opening of the Obama Presidential Center. In a BIN exclusive, I speak with Southside resident Chicago attorney Meredith Hammer, who took an early tour of the facility.
8: It's right there, right smack dab in the south side of Chicago. It's a beacon of hope. It's connecting, you know, us all. It's connecting, you know, the people from the south side, people from the north side, people from the south suburbs, people from other states, right, from all different walks of life. And gives us an opportunity to see what's possible. It lets young people know that, you know, they're just as good, you know, they're just as important, right? They're just as, their lives are meaningful as well, right? Just as important as anyone else in the world, right? So that's what I think. It shows me. It's evidence of what does the Bible say? Things hope for, that we can hope for. And it's physical, live, and in person, though, too, right? So we can touch it. We can see it. I know that I think the Obamas are in town. So, you know, it's always this great energy, right, when they're around. So it's this physical standing, of what they represent. And I say they, you know, like I said, I'm in love with Michelle Obama. So for me, it's everything. I know everybody loves. So that's the meaning of it. Right. And, you know, young people, for me, it's really important for young people who may not have been alive, you know, who may have been really, you know, just young children, right, babies, to be able to see this and to, if there's a vibe, there's an energy, you know, in the OPC, right? There's this energy there, and you can experience it, right? So I encourage everyone to come.
5: Later in this hour, Meredith tells me why visiting the Obama Presidential Center was so emotional for her, and likely it will be emotional for you, too. I'm Vanessa Tyler on the Black Information Network, your home for Black News First.
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13: It's unbelievable that somebody could hit him and leave him in the street as if he was nobody.
14: I do want justice.
12: Those are members of a grieving Black family looking for answers after a deadly hit and run in Miami. Alfred Jerome Atkins died after he was hit by a car over the weekend. Loved ones say the 61-year-old was on his way to help another family member when he was hit.
13: The fact that this is his fate, that this happened to him, we're not going to stop until this person is found. We know that God will bring us justice, bring us peace, and bring us hope.
12: It's not clear how far along police are in the investigation. In Memphis, a Black Shelby County court clerk is being indicted on federal charges. The clerk, who normally deals with other people on trial, now faces charges herself for theft, fraud, and money laundering. Prosecutors say Tammy Sawyer stole more than $44,000. They say she used county-issued credit cards and travel funds to pay for personal expenses like food deliveries, alcohol, hotels, and restaurants. Her lawyer, who's also Black, acknowledges the indictment.
15: We received the sealed indictment, and right now we have not had a chance to go through and dissect every aspect of the law on it.
12: Fox 13 Television reports the Black clerk has been released on her own recognizance. Well, for those who like to vape, more health concerns. What is described as the smooth, icy taste in some of them could harm your heart. New research from the University of Louisville says WS-23, a cooling chemical used to make vapes feel smoother, made mice's hearts beat off rhythm 3 times as often. It also made stressed human heart cells beat slower, then recharge faster. I'm Mike Stevens on the Black Information Network. Now your local news.
5: 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A new tiny home community designed to help veterans avoid homelessness is coming to Dallas. The nonprofit Veterans Community Project announced plans to build 50 transitional tiny homes in East Oak Cliff near existing veteran services like the VA hospital. The project will provide housing for veterans who are homeless or at risk of becoming homeless. Veterans who live in the homes will not pay rent, but they will participate in case management programs aimed at helping them achieve long-term stability. Veterans Community Project's CEO Brian Meyer says Dallas was chosen because it's a major population center and a destination for many service members after leaving the military. Right now, there are no construction timelines, but organizers say the development will become a part of a growing effort to address veteran homelessness in North Texas. One veteran who's a Black man says he's seen the lot where they're building these homes vacant for years.
16: It's been vacant for the last 50 years, so it's important that they do something with it.
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18: Most people know about Restaurant Week, but not everyone knows there's a Black Restaurant Week born in Houston, Texas in 2016 and is now spreading to cities across the country. It's more than just menus. It's a movement.
19: And so we really want to create something that was more all-inclusive to the creative things we were seeing happening in the food scene.
18: That's one of the three founders, Fallon Farrell.
19: As we've grown through the years, we've literally watched businesses start off as like a pop-up food tent and now having like two or three locations.
18: From soul food kitchens to hidden gem caterers, Black Restaurant Week shines a light where it's long been missing. It's helped generate tens of millions of dollars for Black-owned businesses, keeping legacies alive and creating new ones. And it's part of Black history still being written every time a diner takes that first bite. I'm Esther Dillard for the Black Information Network.
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0: 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I'm Charlamagne Tha God, host of the world's most dangerous morning show, The Breakfast Club, and my history lives here.
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7: BIN News This Hour, I'm Andrea Coleman, reporting from Chicago on the eve of the Obama Presidential Center's grand opening. Coming up, just hours before the center opens its doors, some community members are making some requests to the Obama Foundation. And
8: a lot of people that I spoke with while here in Chicago, they remember when the first Black president was elected, and it's been very so emotional for them, elected and reelected, actually. And the pride felt is just incredible. There was no greater statement about Black progress than his time in the White House.
7: A team of us are on the ground in Chicago in preparation for the big day. Our Vanessa Tyler shares what she's hearing from some neighbors she spoke with over the past few days. But first, here's BIN News Now. Several residents who live near the Obama Presidential Center on Chicago's South Side are calling for stronger housing protections. Shannon Bennett with the Community Benefits Agreement Coalition says their biggest concern is displacement and housing costs. The CBA Coalition wants the city to provide property tax relief for longtime homeowners and enact rent control measures. Organizers also called on local city leaders and the Obama Foundation to back policies that prevent displacement and allow residents who have been pushed out to return. Well, as the Black Information Network has been reporting, the OPC is set to open its doors over the next

0: When I left the White House, I knew our work wasn't finished because lasting change has never been about one person or one administration. It's about ordinary people coming together to do the difficult, necessary work of building the world as it should be. That's the idea behind the Obama Foundation. We believe that real change starts at the ground level with young leaders, organizers, and people from all walks of life who have the power to bring change home to their communities. 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So, please join us. 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
3: Amber Payton with BIN News Now. A person of interest is in custody after last week's cross burning in Chicago's Grant Park.
4: And the impact was devastating.
3: Mayor Brandon Johnson condemned it as a symbol of hate. No injuries were reported. A man later told NBC5 he was responsible, claiming it was meant as a protest against President Trump and his policies. Black Washington, D.C. Councilmember Janice Lewis George is leading the Democratic nomination race for D.C. mayor. Results released Tuesday night show her with nearly 53% of the vote, while Kenya McDuffie, who is also black, trails by more than 15,000 votes. Lewis George will win the ranked choice primary if she stays above 50%. President Trump has threatened to exert more federal control over D.C. if she is elected. And Isaiah Hughley has made history as the first black mayor of Columbus, Georgia. Unofficial results show the former city manager with more than 51% of the vote over city council member Joanne Kogel. Get BIN News Now on demand 24/7 on the iHeartRadio app.
5: I'm Kevin Brown on your home for 24/7 News, the Black Information Network. Tropical Storm Arthur is officially formed. The National Hurricane Center's Michael Brennan expects rapid weakening after landfall, but Florida remains on high alert.
6: See the potential for that life-threatening flash flooding. It's going to extend from today in portions of southern Louisiana and eastern Louisiana across into southeastern Mississippi, southern Alabama, portions of the Florida Panhandle, and into western Georgia as we go from Wednesday into Thursday and Friday.
5: The Panhandle faces a severe flash flood threat and embedded fast-moving tornadoes. Coastal areas face life-threatening rip currents. Officials urge beachgoers to stay out of the surf and drivers to avoid flooded roadways.
6: There are hurricane hunters who've been flying out in the storm, as well as some coastal observations suggest maximum sustained winds are up to about 40 miles per hour now. But that does not change the fact that the main threat from Arthur is going to be a prolonged multi-day heavy rainfall event that could produce dangerous to life-threatening flash flooding.
5: Despite awaiting trial in Miami for attempted murder, former NFL star Antonio Brown will be allowed to travel to the Turks and Caicos this weekend for a rap performance.
7: I thought he was training and training people, but now he's rapping also? Is that a new job?
5: His attorney says he's been rapping for years. With concerns about international travel, the judge has ordered Brown's ankle monitor track him through GPS. The company immediately reports if it's been cut and requires he appear in court by Zoom on Monday to prove he's back on house arrest in Broward County. Brown is accused of shooting at someone outside a boxing match last year in Miami. He's charged with attempted second-degree murder and claims stand-your-ground self-defense. Amid declining enrollment and increasing educational competition, Miami-Dade County School Board members are expected to vote on not reopening four schools when classes resume in August.
8: We got to be strategic. We got to take a scalpel, not a hatchet, to these situations.
5: The four schools would be consolidated into nearby campuses. Vice Chair Daniel Espino believes with a $72 million budget shortfall this past year and another $60 million shortfall the upcoming year, they need to make sure per student spending is used wisely to give children the most options. Six Broward County public schools will be closed or consolidated in the upcoming year. Georgia Republicans are dropping their redistricting plans for now. Lawmakers will not redraw the state's political maps this month after Governor Brian Kemp called them into special session to do so. State Republican legislative leaders said they did not have enough time to take up redistricting in the current special session, but suggested they could revisit the issue ahead of the 2028 election cycle. Trump has urged GOP-led southern states to enact congressional maps, but to draw new maps next year or in 2028, Republicans will need to maintain full control of state government after this year's midterms. The longtime public address voice of the Los Angeles Lakers is retiring after 43 seasons.
9: Time to greet the starting lineup for your Western Conference champion, Los Angeles Lakers.
5: Lawrence Tanner will move to an advisory role for Lakers games presentation. Tanner, known for his deep, booming voice, was the PA announcer for 10 NBA titles and 16 Western Conference titles. He missed the end of last season and the playoffs due to unspecified health issues. The Lakers have not announced a permanent successor. I'm Kevin Brown on your home for Black News First, the Black Information Network. Welcome to the journey around America where we visit iconic locations connected to Black history. Today, we head to Harlem, New York, where the legendary Apollo Theater stands as a symbol of African-American culture. The Apollo Theater opened its doors in 1914 as a burlesque theater, but soon became the premier showplace for live musical entertainment. The theater became famous for Amateur Night, a weekly talent show that launched the careers of stars like Lauryn Hill and the Jackson 5.
10: Osiris,
5: audiences at the Apollo became known for cheering or booing performers on stage.
11: Y'all making people walk off stage tonight.
5: The slogan, "Be Good or Be Gone," became the theater's motto. Over the years, the Apollo Theater hosted many memorable events in Black music history. The Apollo Theater, a place where dreams are born, legends are made, and history is written. For the Black Information Network, I'm Kevin Brown.
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14: It's unbelievable that somebody could hit him and leave him in the street as if he was nobody.
15: I do want justice.
13: Those are members of a grieving Black family looking for answers after a deadly hit and run in Miami. Alfred Jerome Atkins died after he was hit by a car over the weekend. Loved ones say the 61-year-old was on his way to help another family member when he was hit.
14: The fact that this is his fate, that this happened to him, we're not going to stop until this person is found. We know that God will bring us justice, bring us peace, and bring us hope.
13: It's not clear how far along police are in the investigation. In Memphis, a Black Shelby County court clerk is being indicted on federal charges. The clerk, who normally deals with other people on trial, now faces charges herself for theft, fraud, and money laundering. Prosecutors say Tammy Sawyer stole more than $44,000. They say she used county-issued credit cards and travel funds to pay for personal expenses like food deliveries, alcohol, hotels, and restaurants. Her lawyer, who's also Black, acknowledges the indictment.
16: We received the sealed indictment, and right now we have not had a chance to go through and dissect every aspect of the law on it.
13: Fox 13 Television reports the Black clerk has been released on her own recognizance. Well, for those who like to vape, more health concerns. What is described as the smooth, icy taste in some of them could harm your heart. New research from the University of Louisville says WS-23, a cooling chemical used to make vapes feel smoother, made mice's hearts beat off rhythm three times as often. It also made stressed human heart cells beat slower, then recharge faster. I'm Mike Stevens on the Black Information Network. Now your local news.
17: 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A new tiny home community designed to help veterans avoid homelessness is coming to Dallas. The nonprofit Veterans Community Project announced plans to build 50 transitional tiny homes in East Oak Cliff near existing veteran services like the VA hospital. The project will provide housing for veterans who are homeless or at risk of becoming homeless. Veterans who live in the homes will not pay rent, but they will participate in case management programs aimed at helping them achieve long-term stability. Veterans Community Project's CEO Brian Meyer says Dallas was chosen because it's a major population center and a destination for many service members after leaving the military. Right now, there are no construction timelines, but organizers say the development will become a part of a growing effort to address veteran homelessness in North Texas. One veteran who's a Black man says he's seen the lot where they're building these homes vacant for years.
18: It's been vacant for the last 50 years, so
10: it's important that they do something with it.
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15: This is Layla Ali, undefeated world champion Hall of Fame boxer, wellness advocate, and CEO of Layla Ali Lifestyle. My father, Muhammad Ali, was more than a champion in the ring. He was a global voice for courage, conviction, faith, and justice. The Muhammad Ali Center celebrates his life, his principles, and his willingness to stand for something bigger than himself, reminding us of the power of purpose. To learn more about

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2: Rapper Mystical has been sentenced to 20 years in prison after pleading guilty to third-degree rape charges. The Grammy-nominated artist, whose real name is Michael Tyler, was accused of beating, choking, and robbing a woman at his home in 2022. According to investigators, the victim said Tyler took her keys and phone, assaulted her, and refused to let her leave until she sent him money through Cash App. Tyler was originally charged with first-degree rape but pleaded guilty to reduced charges in March. The conviction adds to a long history of legal troubles. Mystical previously served 6 years in prison after being convicted of sexually assaulting his hairstylist in 2004. Elsewhere in entertainment, Sean Diddy Combs' release date from federal custody has been moved up once again. According to the Federal Bureau of Prisons, Combs is now scheduled to be released from FCI Fort Dix in New Jersey on February 23rd, 2028. It's the third time his projected release date has changed, though officials have not publicly explained the latest adjustment. The 56-year-old music mogul is currently participating in a residential drug abuse treatment program while serving his sentence following last year's prostitution-related conviction. With the latest in entertainment, I'm Morgan Wood on the Black Information Network.
3: I'm Bill Black with another Bet You Didn't Know music fact. So I just got through reading Mariah Carey's book, The Meaning of Mariah Carey, and in it, she talks about her and Derek Jeter had a brief fling from 97 to 1998 towards the end of her marriage to Tommy Mottola. She also revealed that Derek was the inspiration for this song.

submissions of songs. Enter brother number two. Brother number two submits a song for brother number one's album, but brother number one says, that's trash. So brother

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1: I'm Mike Stevens on your home for Black News First, the Black Information Network. Another young Black father is being remembered after his life was cut short by a bullet. According to WSYX Television, family members, friends, and leaders in the community gathered for 22-year-old Avante Copeland, who recently was shot and killed outside of a Columbus, Ohio store. A 19-year-old Black man has been arrested for the shooting, something community leaders say did not have to happen. They say there are better ways to resolve conflicts than with a gun.
2: They feel like that they not being heard. They feel like that the first thing that they have to do is resort to violence to solve problems. It's not.
1: Ralph Carter is the leader of the organization called We Are Linden, designed to help young people like this Black teenager learn to work things out without violence. She tells Fox 28 TV why she's in the program.
3: I want to be doing something good this summer, contributing to something this summer. I want to be known for doing good.
1: Exactly what led to this particular incident is still being investigated by police. But in a sense, it's not an isolated incident. Very similar things continue to happen in Black communities from coast to coast, and everybody's looking for a way to stop them. The trial is starting for the Black Fort Stewart, Georgia soldier accused of shooting and injuring five people last year. Former Army Sergeant Cornelius Radford is accused of shooting at five other soldiers at the base's logistics unit. Radford testified earlier this year the shooting happened after an argument with his partner. Radford is pleading guilty to assault allegations, but prosecutors say they're seeking attempted murder charges. Radford says he was having a severe mental health crisis at the time. I'm Mike Stevens on the Black Information Network. Now your local news.
4: 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A new tiny home community designed to help veterans avoid homelessness is coming to Dallas. The nonprofit Veterans Community Project announced plans to build 50 transitional tiny homes in East Oak Cliff near existing veteran services like the VA hospital. The project will provide housing for veterans who are homeless or at risk of becoming homeless. Veterans who live in the homes will not pay rent, but they will participate in case management programs aimed at helping them achieve long-term stability. Veterans Community Project's CEO Brian Meyer says Dallas was chosen because it's a major population center and a destination for many service members after leaving the military. Right now, there are no construction timelines, but organizers say the development will become a part of a growing effort to address veteran homelessness in North Texas. One veteran who's a Black man says he's seen the lot where they're building these homes vacant for years.
5: It's been vacant for the last 50 years, so it's important that they do something with it.
4: 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I'm Timmy Eswick on your home for Black News First, Dallas's BIN 1630 and 970, the Black Information Network.
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14: In 30 minutes, the NAACP will honor the Reverend Dr. Amos Brown with the 2026 Spingarn Medal.
6: 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Southern Baptist leaders voted on a constitutional change to toughen restrictions on churches with female pastors.
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16: BIN News this hour. I'm Andrea Coleman reporting from Chicago on the eve of the Obama Presidential Center's grand opening. Coming up, just hours before the center opens its doors, some community members are making some requests to the Obama Foundation. And
17: a lot of people that I spoke with while here in Chicago, they remember when the first black president was elected. And it's been very so emotional for them, elected and reelected, actually. And the pride felt is just incredible. There was no greater statement about black progress than his time in the White House.
16: A team of us are on the ground in Chicago in preparation for the big day. Our Vanessa Tyler shares what she's hearing from some neighbors she spoke with over the past few days. But first, here's BIN News Now. Several residents who live near the Obama Presidential Center on Chicago's South Side are calling for stronger housing protections. Shannon Bennett with the Community Benefits Agreement Coalition says their biggest concern is displacement and housing costs. The CBA Coalition wants the city to provide property tax relief for longtime homeowners and enact rent control measures. Organizers also called on local city leaders and the Obama Foundation to back policies that prevent displacement and allow residents who have been pushed out to return. Well, as the Black Information Network has been reporting, the OPC is set to open its doors over the next 2 days. Tomorrow, hundreds of people are expected to attend a semi-private grand opening. Three former presidents, Joe Biden, George W. Bush, and Bill Clinton, are slated to be among them. While some community members apparently have some concerns about the center's impact on their lives and their neighborhood, others are happy to learn of the center's opening. BIN senior national anchor Vanessa Tyler, who is also in Chicago, tells us what she's hearing.
17: I spoke with a lot of people who did have an opportunity already to go inside and take a look inside the Obama Presidential Center, walk the grounds of the campus. And one person you will be hearing from, she was so emotional. She said that it's an emotional experience and that you need to have your Kleenex handy. And in fact, they do, because they know people will feel deeply about what they're seeing and remembering and feel deeply about this country and the democracy that Obama and the center promotes. Yeah. Really, that's what it is, what people can do themselves to make this country what it is supposed to be.
16: I'll join Vanessa, Bree Wood, Amber Payton, and me, along with the rest of the BIN team, for the second episode of Hope Has a Home, a special program highlighting this historic moment. Hope Has a Home will air tomorrow and Friday at 6 p.m. Eastern. And join us tomorrow for the live stream of the grand opening ceremony starting at 11 a.m. Central and 12 noon Eastern. BIN will carry the broadcast live, along with remarks from former President Barack Obama. Entertainers like Stevie Wonder and Common are expected to perform. It will likely be a magical moment showcasing black brilliance and achievement. By the way, tickets to the OPC are available, but we understand they have sold out through October of this year. 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I'm Andrea Coleman reporting from Chicago on the Black Information Network, home of Black News First.
18: Here's what's trending this hour. New Federal Reserve Chairman Kevin Warsh says he's focused on getting monetary policy right. This comes after the Federal Reserve's decision to leave interest rates unchanged. The Smithsonian is unveiling a new exhibition highlighting the nation's natural and cultural heritage as the U.S. approaches its 250th anniversary. And Chick-fil-A is no longer America's favorite fast food chain. A new report released this week shows the Chicken King has been dethroned by sub-maker Jersey Mike's. I'm Amber Payton, and that's what's trending.
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19: Motown Records is investing in the next generation of music industry leaders through a new internship program for HBCU students. The label recently launched its New Legends Internship Program, a 10-week initiative designed to give students hands-on experience in key areas of the business, including marketing, creative, digital media, and A&R. The inaugural class includes students from Howard University, Morgan State University, North Carolina A&T State University, and Spelman College. Participants will work on active projects and receive mentorship from music industry professionals throughout the summer. Motown says the program is aimed at creating more pathways into an industry where access and opportunities can often be difficult to find. With the latest in HBCU news, I'm Morgan Wood on the Black Information Network. BINnews.com, your home for Black news first.
20: 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Here are the top of the weekend songs that you've thumbed up. Number 3, In Your Eyes.

0: after his life was cut short by a bullet. According to WSYX television, family members, friends, and leaders in the community gathered for 22-year-old Avante Copeland, who recently was shot and killed outside of a Columbus, Ohio store. A 19-year-old black man has been arrested for the shooting, something community leaders say did not have to happen. They say there are better ways to resolve conflicts than with a gun.
1: They feel like that they not being heard. They feel like that the first thing that they have to do is resort to violence to solve problems. It is not.
0: Ralph Carter is the leader of the organization called We Are Linden, designed to help young people like this black teenager learn to work things out without violence. She tells Fox 28 TV why she's in the program.
2: I want to be doing something good this summer, contributing to something this summer. I want to be known for doing good.
0: Exactly what led to this particular incident is still being investigated by police. But in a sense, it's not an isolated incident. Very similar things continue to happen in black communities from coast to coast, and everybody's looking for a way to stop them. The trial is starting for the black Fort Stewart, Georgia soldier accused of shooting and injuring five people last year. Former Army Sergeant Cornelius Radford is accused of shooting at five other soldiers at the base's logistics unit. Radford testified earlier this year the shooting happened after an argument with his partner. Radford is pleading guilty to assault allegations, but prosecutors say they're seeking attempted murder charges. Radford says he was having a severe mental health crisis at the time. I'm Mike Stevens on the Black Information Network. Now your local news.
3: 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A new tiny home community designed to help veterans avoid homelessness is coming to Dallas. The nonprofit Veterans Community Project announced plans to build 50 transitional tiny homes in East Oak Cliff near existing veteran services like the VA hospital. The project will provide housing for veterans who are homeless or at risk of becoming homeless. Veterans who live in the homes will not pay rent, but they will participate in case management programs aimed at helping them achieve long-term stability. Veterans Community Project's CEO Brian Meyer says Dallas was chosen because it's a major population center and a destination for many service members after leaving the military. Right now, there are no construction timelines, but organizers say the development will become a part of a growing effort to address veteran homelessness in North Texas. One veteran who's a black man says he's seen the lot where they're building these homes vacant for years.
4: It's been vacant for the last 50 years, so it's important that they do something with it.
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12: And I remember saying, what's going on here? 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And they shut up.
8: And the fight for control of Las Vegas.
13: The FBI will continue to look to the future to use the latest and most sophisticated techniques to fight organized crime.
14: The mob would have destroyed Las Vegas. It's only a question, not if, but when it would be destroyed.
15: I was there every day with these fellas. I had no idea.

0: 2018, marine scientists discovered the remains of the Clotilda at the bottom of Alabama's Mobile River. The Clotilda is believed to be the last known intact U.S. slave ship. In 1860, the Clotilda smuggled 110 Africans to Alabama, decades after the importation of slaves was outlawed in the United States. To hide the crime, the ship's captain, William Foster, burned and sunk the ship. Surviving ancestors of that final harrowing journey went on to establish Africatown, which still exists today. In her best-selling book, Barracoon, released in 2018, Zora Neale Hurston tells the story of Cudjoe Lewis, the last enslaved African on the Clotilda. The book details Lewis's experiences aboard the slave ship and his role in founding Africatown. Lewis died in 1935 at the age of 94. Africatown and the Clotilda are an intricate part of the national conversation about reparations, highlighting the lasting legacy of this dark chapter in American history. I'm Andrea Coleman on the Black Information Network.
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3: Peyton with BIN News Now. A person of interest is in custody after last week's cross burning in Chicago's Grant Park.
4: And the impact was devastating.
3: Mayor Brandon Johnson condemned it as a symbol of hate. No injuries were reported. A man later told NBC5 he was responsible, claiming it was meant as a protest against President Trump and his policies. Black Washington, D.C. Councilmember Janice Lewis George is leading the Democratic nomination race for D.C. mayor. Results released Tuesday night show her with nearly 53% of the vote, while Kenya McDuffie, who is also black, trails by more than 15,000 votes. Lewis George will win the ranked choice primary if she stays above 50%. President Trump has threatened to exert more federal control over D.C. if she is elected. And Isaiah Hughley has made history as the first black mayor of Columbus, Georgia. Unofficial results showed the former city manager with more than 51% of the vote over city councilmember Joanne Kogel. Get BIN News Now on demand 24/7 on the iHeartRadio app.
5: I'm Vanessa Tyler on the Black Information Network, your home for black news first. Outrage in Mississippi. The cop who shot that one-year-old is on leave, and civil rights attorney Ben Crump is on the case.
6: And I seen the officers take off running, not in the car. I'm talking about on feet. And these are the sheriffs and the police, and they're running through the parking lot. And I see the car take off, you know. So I'm like, in my head, like, I know they're not chasing the car. They don't think they're going to catch the car. Then I hear gunshots.
5: It happened in Senatobia, Mississippi. One-year-old Cohen Wiley was in the car when police responded to shoplifting at Walmart, opening fire at two suspects driving away. It's reported the adults were stealing diapers. Cops claim the car drove towards them, prompting the shooting, but the community is not buying that often used excuse.
7: I just hope the truth comes out.
5: For the rest of this week, the Black Information Network will be bringing team coverage of the official opening of the Obama Presidential Center. In a BIN exclusive, I speak with Southside resident Chicago attorney Meredith Hammer, who took an early tour of the facility.
8: It's right there, right smack dab in the, on the south side of Chicago. It's a beacon of hope. It's connecting, you know, us all. It's connecting, you know, the people from the south side, people from the north side, people from the south suburbs, people from other states, right, from all different walks of life. And I think it gives us an opportunity to see what's possible. It lets young people know that, you know, they're just as good, you know, they're just as important, right? They're just as, their lives are meaningful as well, right? Just as important as anyone else in the world, right? So that's what I think. It shows me. It's evidence of what does the Bible say? Things hope for, that we can hope for. And it's physical, live, and in person, though, too, right? So we can touch it. We can see. I know that I think the Obamas are in town. So, you know, it's always this great energy, right, when they're around. So it's this physical standing, of what they represent. And I say they, you know, like I said, I'm in love with Michelle Obama. So for me, it's everything. I know everybody loves. So that's the meaning of it, right? And, you know, young people, for me, it's really important for young people who may not have been alive, you know, who may have been really, you know, just young children, right, babies, to be able to see this and to, if there's a vibe, there's an energy, you know, in the OPC, right? There's this energy there, and you can experience it, right? So I encourage everyone to come.
5: Later in this hour, Meredith tells me why visiting the Obama Presidential Center was so emotional for her, and likely it will be emotional for you, too. I'm Vanessa Tyler in the Black Information Network, your home for Black News First.
9: The United States Senate has had a total of 12 black members, with the first being Hiram Rhodes Rebels, elected in 1870 during the Reconstruction era. Jim Crow and other disenfranchisement tactics led to a gap of nearly 90 years between the first and second U.S. black senators. In 1992, Carol Moseley Braun became the first black woman to serve in the U.S. Senate.
10: I don't know, maybe this is just my day to get to talk about race. Maybe I'm just lucky like that today.
9: Vice President Kamala Harris became the second black female to serve as a U.S. senator in 2017. Barack Obama was the fifth black senator and the first to be elected president of the United States.
11: Race is an issue that I believe this nation cannot afford to ignore right now.
9: While Georgia's Raphael Warnock is the latest black member of the U.S. Senate after his 2021 election. Black U.S. senators have made contributions to the country and paved the way for future generations of black leaders. And that's a fact. This is Mike Moore for the Black Information Network.
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12: I'm Mike Stevens on your home for Black News First, the Black Information Network.
13: It's unbelievable that somebody could hit him and leave him in the street as if he was nobody.
14: I do want justice.
12: Those are members of a grieving black family looking for answers after a deadly hit and run in Miami. Alfred Jerome Atkins died after he was hit by a car over the weekend. Loved ones say the 61-year-old was on his way to help another family member when he was hit.
13: The fact that this is his fate, that this happened to him, we're not going to stop until this person is found. We know that God will bring us justice, bring us peace, and bring us hope.
12: It's not clear how far along police are in the investigation. In Memphis, a black Shelby County court clerk is being indicted on federal charges. The clerk, who normally deals with other people on trial, now faces charges herself for theft, fraud, and money laundering. Prosecutors say Tammy Sawyer stole more than $44,000. They say she used county-issued credit cards and travel funds to pay for personal expenses like food deliveries, alcohol, hotels, and restaurants. Her lawyer, who's also black, acknowledges the indictment.
15: We received the sealed indictment, and right now we have not had a chance to go through and dissect every aspect of the law on it.
12: Fox 13 Television reports the black clerk has been released on her own recognizance. Well, for those who like to vape, more health concerns. What is described as the smooth, icy taste in some of them could harm your heart. New research from the University of Louisville says WS23, a cooling chemical used to make vapes feel smoother, made mice's hearts beat off rhythm three times as often. It also made stressed human heart cells beat slower, then recharge faster. I'm Mike Stevens on the Black Information Network. Now your local news.
16: 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A new tiny home community designed to help veterans avoid homelessness is coming to Dallas. The nonprofit Veterans Community Project announced plans to build 50 transitional tiny homes in East Oak Cliff near existing veteran services like the VA hospital. The project will provide housing for veterans who are homeless or at risk of becoming homeless. Veterans who live in the homes will not pay rent, but they will participate in case management programs aimed at helping them achieve long-term stability. Veterans Community Project's CEO Brian Meyer says Dallas was chosen because it's a major population center and a destination for many service members after leaving the military. Right now, there are no construction timelines, but organizers say the development will become a part of a growing effort to address veteran homelessness in North Texas. One veteran who's a black man says he's seen the lot where they're building these homes vacant for years.
17: It's been vacant for the last 50 years, so it's important that they do something with it.
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14: 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I'm Layla Ali, and my history lives here.
18: I'm Bill Black with another Bet You Didn't Know music fact. How many times have you seen the Temptations movie and said this line?
19: They're coming to see me.
20: They're coming to see the Temptations.
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18: Maybe there was one somebody. 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
1: I'm Big Sue on the Black Information Network. Frederick McKinley Jones is the inventor of one of the most important inventions to modern agriculture, the refrigerated truck. He patented his refrigeration system in 1940. The system allowed perishable foods to be shipped to further distances and even overseas. It was installed in trucks, boats, planes, and boxcars and improved the worldwide food trade. Other concepts such as frozen foods, supermarkets, and container shipping were all derived from the work of Frederick Jones. And that's a fact. I'm Big Sue on the Black Information Network.
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3: Chicago's Obama Presidential Center is gearing up for a star-studded grand opening with major names set to perform June 18th, including Stevie Wonder, John Legend, Jennifer Hudson, The Roots, Common, Tims, Bruce Springsteen, and Bono of U2. The celebration will take place at John Lewis Plaza and will be live-streamed worldwide, bringing together artists, community leaders, and global voices to mark the occasion. I'm live in Chicago covering the big event as the center officially opens to the public on Juneteenth, June 19th. And I'll have the opportunity to interview two NBA legends, Chris Webber and Dwayne Wade. The campus is free to visit, although opening weekend museum tickets have already sold out. And Barack and Michelle Obama are making a big move in entertainment, announcing a new partnership with Disney through their production company, Higher Ground, after ending their 8-year deal with Netflix. Their first project is an original animated series titled Journey, which will follow a young heroine discovering her powers while searching for the truth about her father. It's a new chapter for the Obamas as they expand into family focused storytelling. With the latest in entertainment at 17 and 47 minutes past each hour, I'm Bree Wood on the Black Information Network, your home for Black news first.
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5: I'm Ashley Young on the Black Information Network. Quakers have a long history of abolition. They saw the slave trade as a grave injustice against their fellow man and used the Golden Rule to argue against such inhumane treatment. Slavery would persist through the close of the Civil War, but the 1688 Germantown Quaker petition against slavery was the first document created in America that condemned slavery. And that's a fact. I'm Ashley Young on the Black Information Network.
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7: Your home for Black news first, the Black Information Network. On the line, I have Chicago Mayor Brandon Johnson. Welcome to the Black Information Network.
8: Thank you for having me.
7: So the Juneteenth celebration is upon us. This will be the fifth year it has been a federal holiday. How will you and your family spend Juneteenth?
8: Yeah, I mean, look, at a time in which there's celebration, the awakening of this nation, 250 years, I think it's appropriate that we celebrate Juneteenth in a very powerful way, particularly at a time in which there's a great deal of consternation all over the country, and particularly Black America. And so my family, we're going to celebrate as we always do with family. Of course, we're going to host a number of events around the city to celebrate the birth of essentially has been the transformation of this country. And that's our liberation of Black people.
7: One of my best friends lives in Chicago and she talks about Juneteenth in Chicago all the time. What are some of the plans the city has for Juneteenth?
8: First of all, every year we raise the flag that celebrates our liberation. So we'll do that. Different groups will host scholarships as we prepare to send our young people off to college. You know, we know how to get down in Chicago and bring people together around our food, around our music. We'll take on those more serious events, but we're also just going to celebrate our liberation. Look, this was a city that was established by a Black man, Jean-Baptiste Pointe-du-Sable, right? And he took that same revolutionary spirit, of course, that our siblings in Haiti expressed as the first nation to resist colonization. That same spirit is alive in the city of Chicago. We'll make sure that we are lifting up our ongoing struggle for complete liberation for our people.
7: The Obama Presidential Center will be opening in just days. Did
8: yes.
7: you imagine seeing something like this in your lifetime, Mayor Johnson?
8: Oh, my goodness. I mean, the Obama Presidential Center is just an incredible addition to our city. And the fact that the first Black president in the history of our nation developed his organizing chops right on the south side of Chicago and married, of course,

0: that Prince had a major crush on her and she was already seeing someone, so she felt it was best if she declined the record. Wow. I'm Bill Black with another Bet You Didn't Know Music Fact on the Black Information Network.
1: I'm Mike Stevens on your home for Black News First, the Black Information Network. Another young Black father is being remembered after his life was cut short by a bullet. According to WSYX Television, family members, friends, and leaders in the community gathered for 22-year-old Avante Copeland, who recently was shot and killed outside of a Columbus, Ohio store. A 19-year-old Black man has been arrested for the shooting, something community leaders say did not have to happen. They say there are better ways to resolve conflicts than with a gun.
2: They feel like that they not being heard. They feel like that the first thing that they have to do is resort to violence to solve problems. It is not.
1: Ralph Carter is the leader of the organization called We Are Linden, designed to help young people like this Black teenager learn to work things out without violence. She tells Fox 28 TV why she's in the program.
3: I want to be doing something good this summer, contributing to something this summer. I want to be known for doing good.
1: Exactly what led to this particular incident is still being investigated by police. But in a sense, it's not an isolated incident. Very similar things continue to happen in Black communities from coast to coast, and everybody's looking for a way to stop them. The trial is starting for the Black Fort Stewart, Georgia soldier accused of shooting and injuring five people last year. Former Army Sergeant Cornelius Radford is accused of shooting at five other soldiers at the base's logistics unit. Radford testified earlier this year the shooting happened after an argument with his partner. Radford is pleading guilty to assault allegations, but prosecutors say they're seeking attempted murder charges. Radford says he was having a severe mental health crisis at the time. I'm Mike Stevens on the Black Information Network. Now your local news.
4: 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A new tiny home community designed to help veterans avoid homelessness is coming to Dallas. The nonprofit Veterans Community Project announced plans to build 50 transitional tiny homes in East Oak Cliff near existing veteran services like the VA hospital. The project will provide housing for veterans who are homeless or at risk of becoming homeless. Veterans who live in the homes will not pay rent, but they will participate in case management programs aimed at helping them achieve long-term stability. Veterans Community Project's CEO Brian Meyer says Dallas was chosen because it's a major population center and a destination for many service members after leaving the military. Right now, there are no construction timelines, but organizers say the development will become a part of a growing effort to address veteran homelessness in North Texas. One veteran who's a Black man says he's seen the lot where they're building these homes vacant for years.
5: It's been vacant for the last 50 years, so it's important that they do something with it.
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8: 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Here are the top John Legend songs that you've thumbed up. Number 3. All of Me

whom he was accepting submissions of songs. Enter Brother Number Two. Brother Number Two submits a song for Brother Number One's album, but Brother Number One says, uh-uh, that's trash. So Brother

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3: BIN News this hour, I'm Terry McCready. Coming up, the president signing an agreement with Iran, the defense secretary touting it as much better than the one negotiated during the Obama administration. A closer look at a reparations program in Illinois that is now being challenged. But first, here's BIN News Now.
4: President Trump says the memorandum of understanding negotiated with Iran has been signed. He confirmed the signing while exiting a dinner in France with the French president to wrap up the G7 summit. The White House says that the memorandum is now in effect. Tornadoes are causing injuries in the Midwest. Several tornadoes were reported Wednesday night across Iowa and Illinois, including one that caused several injuries. Thousands in the region have been left without power. After years of preparation and work, the Obama Presidential Center finally opens today in Chicago's Jackson Park with a star-studded list of performers taking the stage for the grand opening ceremony.
5: I want young people to come here and think, you know what, sky's the limit. You know, president of the United States, right? I could do anything that I want to do.
4: I'm Alexandria Iacomone with BIN News Now. Back to you, Terry.
3: President Trump says he signed the memorandum of understanding negotiated with Iran. He confirmed it to reporters while exiting a dinner at the Versailles Palace in France with President Macron to wrap up the G7 summit.
6: We reached an agreement with Iran that achieves everything we set out to accomplish, everything and much more. Ending the current conflict, reopening the Strait of Hormuz.
3: The White House says the MOU is now in effect. It includes the reopening of the Strait of Hormuz and an easing of financial restrictions against Iran. It's unclear whether Trump's announcement means the in-person signing planned in Switzerland with Vice President J.D. Vance will go ahead as planned. The administration says the arrangement is far superior to the Obama administration's 2015 Joint Comprehensive Plan of Action, or JCPOA, and will do more to prevent Iran from accessing a nuclear weapon. Earlier this week, the Senate rejected a war powers resolution led by Georgia's Black Senator Raphael Warnock.
7: People literally cashing in on news about this war and devastating news stories from the Middle East. Will this be the vote when my colleagues finally stand up for their constituents rather than simply standing up for Donald Trump? I'm urging my colleagues to speak up in this moral moment. Send a message that the president should not feel that he can easily and so cavalierly use American might.
3: But Defense Secretary Pete Hegseth insists it will be different because the U.S. will make sure the military option is there. The 14-point framework extends the ceasefire in the U.S.-Iran war and sets the stage for talks on a permanent nuclear agreement. The Trump administration is challenging a reparations program in Evanston, Illinois. The Justice Department joining a lawsuit filed by the conservative activist group Judicial Watch. The suit says reparations from the city offered to black residents for civil rights violations amount to racial discrimination. The plaintiff is representing people who live in Evanston who could not apply for the program because they were not black. The city has so far distributed $5 million in cash payments and housing grants to over 200 applicants. A poll released this week by the Pew Research Center found a majority of American families have both parents working full-time, according to the survey. As of last year, more than half of mothers and fathers in different sex relationships with children under 18 are both employed full-time. 23% of families have a father working full-time while the mother is not employed. That's down from 42% in 1975. Researchers found these parents are more likely to consider it as positive for their children's well-being. Among respondents where both parents work full-time, over 80% said the arrangement was positive for the family's finances. Less than 20% of respondents where the father works full-time and the mother is not employed reported the situation reflected well financially. Stay informed, stay connected, and subscribe. Follow VIN News this hour wherever you get your podcasts. I'm Terry McCree for the Black Information Network.
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11: It's unbelievable that somebody could hit him and leave him in the street as if he was nobody.
12: I do want justice.
10: Those are members of a grieving Black family looking for answers after a deadly hit and run in Miami. Alfred Jerome Atkins died after he was hit by a car over the weekend. Loved ones say the 61-year-old was on his way to help another family member when he was hit.
11: The pain is unimaginable. We, you know, all just can't understand how something like this could happen and someone could keep going. The fact that this is his fate, that this happened to him, we're not going to stop until this person is found. We know that God will bring us justice, bring us peace, and bring us hope.
10: It's not clear how far along police are in the investigation. In Memphis, a Black Shelby County court clerk is being indicted on federal charges. The clerk, who normally deals with other people on trial, now faces charges herself for theft, fraud, and money laundering. Prosecutors say Tammy Sawyer stole more than $44,000. They say she used county-issued credit cards and travel funds to pay for personal expenses like food deliveries, tickets to sporting events, alcohol, hotels, and restaurants. Her lawyer, who's also Black, acknowledges the indictment.
13: We received the sealed indictment, and right now we have not had a chance to go through and dissect every aspect of the law on it.
10: But the lawyer is able to speak about Sawyer's accomplishments and character.
13: Well, they've had a great deal of confidence in her through the years. She has enjoyed the privilege of representing individuals from Shelby County, as well as legislature when she was in the legislature, and she's done a great job.
10: Fox 13 Television reports the Black clerk has been released on her own recognizance. Well, for those who like to vape, more health concerns. What is described as the smooth, icy taste in some of them could harm your heart. New research from the University of Louisville says WS23, a cooling chemical used to make vapes feel smoother, made mice's hearts beat off rhythm three times as often. It also made stressed human heart cells beat slower, then recharge faster for the next beat. Researchers say vapes with lab-made cooling ingredients are spreading fast, with sales, including within the Black community, up considerably in recent years. Well, as the BIN continues to tell Black stories as part of telling the nation's stories on its 250th birthday this year, we want to let you know about African-American Reverend Reginald Davis. He has spent more than two decades leading First Baptist Church of Williamsburg, Virginia. It's one of the nation's oldest Black congregations. The church is approaching its own 250th anniversary this year, with roots going back to free and enslaved Black people who organized the congregation in 1776. Pastor Davis says preserving our history is essential because history half told is untold. I'm Mike Stevens on your home for Black News First, the Black Information Network.
14: 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More than 200,000 Black soldiers fought in the Civil War, many for a freedom they have never known. 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To learn more about the African American Civil War Museum, visit BINnews.com/history. I'm Morgan Wood, and my history lives here.
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12: Most people know about Restaurant Week, but not everyone knows there's a Black Restaurant Week born in Houston, Texas in 2016 and is now spreading to cities across the country. It's more than just menus. It's a movement.
15: And so we really want to create something that was more all-inclusive to the creative things we were seeing happening in the food scene.
12: That's one of the three founders, Fallon Farrell.
15: As we've grown through the years, we've literally watched businesses start off as like a pop-up food tent and now having like two or three locations.
12: From soul food kitchens to hidden gem caterers, Black Restaurant Week shines a light where it's long been missing. It's helped generate tens of millions of dollars for Black-owned businesses, keeping legacies alive and creating new ones. And it's part of Black history still being written every time a diner takes that first bite. I'm Esther Dillard for the Black Information Network.
16: I'm Big Sue on the Black Information Network. Provident Hospital and Training School for Nurses, the first Black-owned and operated interracial hospital in America, was founded in 1891 by Dr. Daniel Hale Williams. Black patients were denied admission to white hospitals. Therefore, Black physicians could not treat their patients. Hale, who

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3: Rapper Mystical has been sentenced to 20 years in prison after pleading guilty to third-degree rape charges. The Grammy-nominated artist, whose real name is Michael Tyler, was accused of beating, choking, and robbing a woman at his home in 2022. According to investigators, the victim said Tyler took her keys and phone, assaulted her, and refused to let her leave until she sent him money through Cash App. Tyler was originally charged with first-degree rape but pleaded guilty to reduced charges in March. The conviction adds to a long history of legal troubles. Mystical previously served 6 years in prison after being convicted of sexually assaulting his hairstylist in 2004. Elsewhere in entertainment, Sean Diddy Combs' release date from federal custody has been moved up once again. According to the Federal Bureau of Prisons, Combs is now scheduled to be released from FCI Fort Dix in New Jersey on February 23rd, 2028. It's the third time his projected release date has changed, though officials have not publicly explained the latest adjustment. The 56-year-old music mogul is currently participating in a residential drug abuse treatment program while serving his sentence following last year's prostitution-related conviction. With the latest in entertainment, I'm Morgan Wood on the Black Information Network.
4: Welcome to the journey around America, where we visit iconic locations connected to Black history. Today, we head to Harlem, New York, where the legendary Apollo Theater stands as a symbol of African-American culture. The Apollo Theater opened its doors in 1914 as a burlesque theater, but soon became the premier showplace for live musical entertainment. The theater became famous for Amateur Night, a weekly talent show that launched the careers of stars like Lauryn Hill and the Jackson 5.
5: Osiris,
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4: The slogan, "Be Good or Be Gone," became the theater's motto. 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For the Black Information Network, I'm Kevin Brown.
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8: We begin in Chicago, Illinois. We're learning a person of interest is in custody following last week's cross burning in downtown Chicago. Black Mayor Brandon Johnson called the cross burning a symbol of hate that we must reject.
10: I can't speak to anyone's motives. We can only speak to the impact. And the impact was devastating.
8: The incident took place earlier this month in Grant Park. No injuries were reported. Monday night, NBC 5 News in Chicago aired an interview with a man claiming to be the person responsible for the cross burning. In it, he said the cross initially had MAGA written on it and was meant to protest President Trump and his policies.
9: In other news, heartbreak for an Atlanta, Georgia family.
11: Somebody took the life of her.
9: That is the father of Shakia Pregent, barely able to finish a sentence after learning about the death of his daughter. The pregnant Black woman was gunned down at an apartment complex. According to the DeKalb County Sheriff's Office, Devin Anthony, who is Black, is accused of shooting and killing Pregent. According to family members, her unborn baby also did not survive. The family also says Pregent never saw her killer coming.
12: She was targeted in that bedroom. She was sleeping with her two children in the bed with her.
9: The children who slept beside her are 1 and 3 years old. The two children were not hurt in the shooting. According to the DeKalb County Sheriff's Office, Devin Anthony has been arrested, accused of killing Pridgen. The family of former NFL player Alden Smith has decided to send his brain to be checked for CTE following his recent death. The family is sending his brain to medical experts at the Boston University CTE Center to see whether chronic traumatic encephalopathy

0: Mississippi, played a role in his death last weekend. Smith died last Saturday at the age of 36, just hours after delivering pizzas to a homeless charity in the San Francisco Bay Area. So far, no cause of death has been given, and the family has hired attorneys to help investigate his death. CTE is a degenerative brain disease that has been found in athletes in contact sports, combat veterans, and others exposed to repetitive head trauma. It can only be diagnosed after death.
1: In Detroit, Michigan, all unaccompanied minors in downtown will be under a curfew from 8 p.m. on June 22nd until 6 a.m. June 23rd. That isn't sitting well with some.
2: I don't understand what the fuss is about, considering what has been going on downtown.
3: And I think the amendment is going to make our children even more sullen than they already have become.
1: The Detroit City Council approved the earlier curfew for the city's fireworks show that night. And finally, the city of Brewer, Maine, will host the Juneteenth ceremony at Freedom Park on June 19th at 11 a.m. Jim Varner, president of the Maine Human Rights Coalition, will be in attendance. This marks the 22nd year of the event at Freedom Park, where a ceremonial wreath is placed each year to honor Juneteenth. I'm Mike Moore, along with Nicole Deal, on your home for 24/7 News, the Black Information Network.
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0: The Trump administration is putting all 50 states on notice, warning governors that they have to crack down on unemployment fraud or risk losing federal administrative funding. The U.S. Department of Labor sent out letters this week saying states need to take immediate action to address what it calls widespread fraud, waste, and abuse in unemployment insurance programs. Acting Labor Secretary Keith Sonderling says the American public will no longer tolerate mismanagement of taxpayer dollars. He also made it clear that if states do not tighten their oversight, they will suffer the consequences. The department pointed to problems in California, Illinois, and New York, which are all states with Democratic leadership, citing outdated technology, weak identity checks, and other issues that it says allows fraud to flourish. A Government Accountability Office review found that 11 of 15% of all unemployment payments from April 2020 to May 2023 were fraudulent. Money news at 24 and 54 minutes past each hour. I'm Nicole Deal on your home for Black News First, the Black Information Network.
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0: A Black parole supervisor with the Texas Department of Criminal Justice has reportedly been fired over her alleged comments on social media about the Carmelo Anthony case. Speaking about the stabbing of Austin Metcalf, Donna Robinson allegedly wrote in part, "I, for one, don't give an expletive about the family's loss." She goes on to say, "It's about time these expletive bigots feel the pain they have inflicted on other groups of people. I'm just glad we didn't have to bury another Black child." TDCJ says the post is not compatible with its policies and values.
1: In predominantly Black Chicago, Illinois, residents there who live near the Obama Presidential Center are

0: 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I'm Charlamagne Tha God, host of the world's most dangerous morning show, The Breakfast Club, and my history lives here.
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3: Drivers could soon get a little relief at the pump. The national average for a gallon of gas has fallen to at least $4.10, roughly down 40 cents over the last month as oil prices have eased amid signs of progress in negotiations between the United States and Iran. Some analysts say the national average could dip below $4 in the coming days, but they also warn consumers not to get too comfortable. Gas prices are still more than a dollar higher than they were before the conflict involving Iran disrupted global markets, and any new tension could quickly send prices climbing again. Experts also note that gas prices typically fall more slowly than they rise, meaning it may take time for lower oil prices to fully show up at your local station. The bottom line, relief may be on the way, but drivers should not assume lower gas prices are here to stay. With Money News at 24 and 54 minutes past each hour, I'm Mimi Brown on your home for Black News First, the Black Information Network.
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4: 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On the line, I have Chicago Mayor Brandon Johnson. Welcome to the Black Information Network.
5: Thank you for having me.
4: So the Juneteenth celebration is upon us. This will be the fifth year it has been a federal holiday. How will you and your family spend Juneteenth?
5: Yeah, I mean, look, at a time in which there's celebration, the awakening of this nation, 250 years, I think it's appropriate that we celebrate Juneteenth in a very powerful way, particularly at a time in which there's a great deal of consternation all over the country, and particularly Black America. And so my family, we're going to celebrate as we always do with family. Of course, we're going to host a number of events around the city to celebrate the birth of essentially has been the transformation of this country. And that's our liberation of Black people.
4: One of my best friends lives in Chicago, and she talks about Juneteenth in Chicago all the time. What are some of the plans the city has for Juneteenth?
5: First of all, every year we raise the flag that celebrates our liberation. So we'll do that. Different groups will host scholarships as we prepare to send our young people off to college. You know, we know how to get down in Chicago and bring people together around our food, around our music. We'll take on those more serious events, but we're also just going to celebrate our liberation. Look, this was a city that was established by a Black man, Jean-Baptiste Pointe-du-Sable, right? And he took that same revolutionary spirit, of course, that our siblings in Haiti expressed as the first nation to resist colonization. That same spirit is alive in the city of Chicago. We'll make sure that we are lifting up our ongoing struggle for complete liberation for our people.
4: The Obama Presidential Center will be opening in just days. Did
5: yes.
4: you imagine seeing something like this in your lifetime, Mayor Johnson?
5: Oh, my goodness. I mean, the Obama Presidential Center is just an incredible addition to our city. And the fact that the first Black president in the history of our nation developed his organizing chops right on the south side of Chicago and married, of course, one of Southside's finest, our First Lady, Michelle. It's a great testament to our history and our story as a city. We are certainly a better country and a better nation and a better world because of President Obama.
4: I'm Misty Jordan on your home for Black News First, the Black Information Network. 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
6: The Washington Post now reporting documents from the project's contractor show the ballroom is projected to cost $600 million. Half of that is expected to come from taxpayer money, according to records. The president had previously said the ballroom would cost $400 million and it would be funded by him and private donors. The White House didn't comment on the cost estimates, but said the project is tied to the president's security. President Trump is speaking out on the new deal with Iran. Trump announced the deal as he met with world leaders at the G7 summit. The deal hasn't been released by the White House yet, but reports say it will open up the Strait of Hormuz and allow for a 60-day window for the U.S. and Iran to strike a long-term deal that curbs Iran's nuclear ambitions. In a Truth Social post, the president said Iran has agreed to never have a nuclear weapon. And that's your Washington Round. More on your home for 24/7 News, the Black Information Network.
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8: I'm Shay Diddy on the Black Information Network. In 2019, the St. John Will.i.am Coltrane African Orthodox Church observed its 50th anniversary. Based in San Francisco, the church uses John Coltrane's music as a source for religious discovery. Instead of singing traditional hymns, worshipers chant Coltrane's A Love Supreme, and there are monthly meditations where people commune with Coltrane's music. In 1965, Branzo King and his wife, Marina King, saw Coltrane live at San Francisco Jazz Club. The couple had a religious experience. They called it a sound baptism. In the years leading up to his death in 1967 at the age of 40, Coltrane's music had grown increasingly spiritual. He said that he wanted to be a saint, and in him, Branzo, who had wanted to be a preacher, had found his God. Instead of a mural of Jesus in the sanctuary, there is one of patron saint John Coltrane. And that's a fact. I'm Shay Diddy on the Black Information Network.
9: And one.
10: I'm Alexandria Iacomone with BIN News Now. Kelly Bryant in Michigan has been found competent to stand trial on three child abuse charges after police found three children living alone in filth in February of 2025. A judge agreed with the psychiatric's findings that Bryant, a Black woman, is competent.
11: We'll see you Monday, August 24th for trial.
10: The Federal Reserve is leaving interest rates alone. It's the fourth straight time the Fed has kept rates steady. The decision marks the first with new Federal Reserve Chairman Kevin Warsh. President Trump is set to award the Medal of Honor. Major James Capers Jr. led his team through a deadly ambush in South Vietnam in 1967. Injured and bleeding, Capers got his nine-man team to a helicopter for evacuation after 4 days and nights of fighting. Get BIN News Now on demand on the iHeartRadio app.
12: I'm Vanessa Tyler on the Black Information Network, your home for Black News First. The countdown to the public opening of the Obama Presidential Center is days away, but some people had the opportunity to see it already, like Southside resident Chicago attorney Meredith Hammer, who warns the experience is emotional.
13: It leaves me hopeful. You know, there's meaning behind the Obama Presidential Center, the OPC, right? That's what we're affectionately calling it. You know, I visited last Thursday during the soft opening, and it was moving for me. I was surprised that, you know, I walked in and it just, I'm in tears. I'm getting emotional now, but that's the energy, the vibe, right, at the Obama Center is that, you know, it just took me back to 20 years, just walking in. I'm not going to tell a lot of details because I want people to experience it for themselves, but, you know, just you could tell there was a lot of thought put into each exhibit. You know, the technology, of course, you know, you've got, you know, President Obama, and then there's Michelle, you know, didn't think it could get any better after him, but it can for me. So it was moving for me. So I attended with my boyfriend, partner, and his daughter. And a mutual friend of ours. So it's one of those experiences. It is an experience, right? And I knew immediately that I would have to come back and take my time.
14: It's one of those things you take, it takes a couple of days.
13: More than a couple of days. It's more than, because you have to take it all in. And I was like, where was I when? Where was I when this? And, you know, I was emotional. I was, you know, on the campaign trail again with him. I was overwhelmed. but hopeful. I just keep thinking about this idea of hope for me. So I get emotional thinking about it. I get emotional.
14: Yeah. You know, they said there are tissue stations around.
13: People were giving me, they are. The security personnel, they did have tissues for the very reason that I'm experiencing right here. So they were handing out tissues. But so many people from all different walks of life, different diverse backgrounds and ethnicities, all having a similar experience. I guess connecting to this, the idea of possibility. I'm telling you, I was talking to a lady, you know, older Caucasian woman, and she was in tears. And she was giving me a tissue. So I didn't expect to be so overcome with emotion.
12: From feeling to action, that's the intention, for people to use that emotion as the fuel for change. In Chicago, I'm Vanessa Tyler on the Black Information Network.
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15: I'm Cali Code with another essential Black film. Released in 2002 to critical acclaim, Drumline follows the story of a young Black drummer from Harlem, New York, who heads to college to join a HBCU marching band in Atlanta, Georgia.
16: Nah, I just thought I had a little something on the end.
15: Although fictional in account, the film offers viewers a revealing look into the culture and traditions of historically Black colleges, along with some of the unique challenges Black students face while seeking higher education.
17: You have to learn to follow before you can lead, Mr. Miles.
15: Starring Nick Cannon as drummer Devin Miles, Orlando Jones as band leader Dr. Lee, and actress Zoe Saldana as Devin's love interest, Drumline earned more than $56 million at the U.S. box office alone. The film also received rave reviews for its honest portrayal of HBCU life and was one of the first to bring the pageantry of Black marching bands to the big screen. 2002's Drumline, another essential Black film. I'm Cali Code on the Black Information Network.
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18: I'm Mike Stevens on your home for Black News First, the Black Information Network. Another young Black father is being remembered after his life was cut short by a bullet. According to WSYX Television, family members, friends, and leaders in the community gathered for 22-year-old Avante Copeland, who recently was shot and killed outside of a Columbus, Ohio store. A 19-year-old Black man has been arrested for the shooting, something community leaders say did not have to happen. They say there are better ways to resolve conflicts than with a gun.
19: They feel like that they not being heard. They feel like that the first thing that they have to do is resort to violence to solve problems. It is not.
18: Ralph Carter is the leader of the organization called We Are Linden, designed to help young people like this Black teenager learn to work things out without violence. She tells Fox 28 TV why she's in the program.
20: I want to be doing something good this summer, contributing to something this summer. I want to be known for doing good.
18: Exactly what led to this particular incident is still being investigated by police. But in a sense, it's not an isolated incident. Very similar things continue to happen in Black communities from coast to coast, and everybody's looking for a way to stop them. The trial is starting for the Black Fort Stewart, Georgia soldier accused of shooting and injuring five people last year. Former Army Sergeant Cornelius Radford is accused of shooting at five other soldiers at the base's logistics unit. Radford testified earlier this year the shooting happened after an argument with his partner. Radford is pleading guilty to assault allegations, but prosecutors say they're seeking attempted murder charges. Radford says he was having a severe mental health crisis at the time. I'm Mike Stevens on the Black Information Network. Now your local news.
14: I'm Timmy Eswick on your home for Black News First. 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A new tiny home community designed to help veterans avoid homelessness is coming to Dallas. The nonprofit Veterans Community Project announced plans to build 50 transitional tiny homes in East Oak Cliff near existing veteran services like the VA hospital. The project will provide housing for veterans who are homeless or at risk of becoming homeless. Veterans who live in the homes will not pay rent, but they will participate in case management programs aimed at helping them achieve long-term stability. Veterans Community Projects CEO Brian Meyer says Dallas was chosen because it's a major population center and a destination for many service members after leaving the military. Right now, there are no construction timelines, but organizers say the development will become a part of a growing effort to address veteran homelessness in North Texas. One veteran who's a Black man says he's seen the lot where they're building these homes vacant for years.
0: It's been vacant for the last 50 years, so it's important that they do something with it.
14: 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I'm Timmy Eswick on your home for Black News First, Dallas's BIN 1630 and 970, the Black Information Network.
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24: On September 17th, 2009, 24-year-old Maitrice Richardson disappeared without a trace in the woods near Malibu, California. She had been arrested at a beachside restaurant for failing to pay a tab and taken to the Lost Hills Sheriff's Station.
25: You know, I mean, she's not from that area, and I would hate to wake up to a morning report. Girl lost somewhere with her head chopped off.
26: 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So at least that's, you know, the plus thing, so you don't have to worry about her safety.
24: 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There was no courtesy ride for Maitrice, the young African-American non-celebrity.
27: They knew that she had been released with no car, no money, no cell phone, nothing. And in the dead of night, her mom calls the next morning to tell them that she never came home. And it's like, oh, well, she probably just, you know, they were just very nonchalant and casual about it.
25: She doesn't know the area. She's never been in your area. Well, I think she's depressed. That's what has me
26: 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That's worth that. You more than just her. Okay.
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28: 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They had my treats victimized from the moment they knew that she was not in the right state of mind she needed to be in. And she needed help. She should have went to a hospital.
24: 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I'm Katherine Townsend, a private investigator, investigative journalist, and host of the podcast Helen Gone. In the third season of Helen Gone, we're going to try to find out what really happened to Maitrice Richardson.
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29: The opinions, beliefs, and viewpoints expressed in this commentary are those of the author and do not necessarily represent those of BIN and its founding partners and employees.
30: I'm James T. Harris, and I have something to say. The Department of Justice just reminded America of something that should never have been forgotten. Citizenship is a privilege, not a free pass. Federal officials have filed actions against 17 naturalized citizens accused of lying during the process of becoming Americans. The allegations involve serious crimes, fraud, and deception. Conduct that, if disclosed truthfully, could have prevented them from ever obtaining citizenship in the first place. Now, every one of these individuals deserves due process. Allegations are not convictions, but the principle matters. Citizenship is one of the greatest gifts this nation can offer. Millions of people around the world dream of becoming Americans. They follow the rules, fill out the paperwork, and wait patiently for their opportunity. They understand that citizenship comes with responsibilities, including telling the truth. If someone gains citizenship through fraud, then reviewing that citizenship is not extreme. It's common sense. The same standard should apply to everyone. There have been long-standing allegations surrounding Congresswoman Ilhan Omar's immigration history. She denies wrongdoing, and no court has found otherwise. But if federal authorities believe questions remain unanswered, those questions should be investigated just as they would be for anyone else. Equal justice means equal scrutiny. At its core, this isn't about one politician or even these 17 cases. It's about whether the United States has the courage to enforce its own laws. A nation that refuses to protect the integrity of citizenship sends the wrong message to every honest immigrant who followed the rules. Citizenship should mean something. And if it was obtained honestly, there's nothing to fear from transparency. Right, Omar? I'm James T. Harris for the Black Information Network.
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6: Here's what's trending this hour. President Trump says a memorandum of understanding negotiated with Iran has been signed. He confirmed the signing to reporters while exiting a dinner in France with the French president to wrap up the G7 summit. The White House says the memorandum is now in effect. It includes a reopening that will ease the financial restrictions against Iran. I'm Alexandria Igamoni, and that's what's trending.
5: Black Information Network, Eye on HBCUs, covering the latest news, sports, and events at our historically black colleges and universities. Here's Morgan Wood.
7: Motown Records is investing in the next generation of music industry leaders through a new internship program for HBCU students. The label recently launched its New Legends Internship Program, a 10-week initiative designed to give students hands-on experience in key areas of the business, including marketing, creative, digital media, and A&R. The inaugural class includes students from Howard University, Morgan State University, North Carolina A&T State University, and Spelman College. Participants will work on active projects and receive mentorship from music industry professionals throughout the summer. Motown says the program is aimed at creating more pathways into an industry where access and opportunities can often be difficult to find. With the latest in HBCU news, I'm Morgan Wood on the Black Information Network. BINnews.com, your home for Black News First.
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3: Faith Evans is being celebrated in her hometown of Newark, New Jersey, with a street officially renamed Faith Evans Way. The honor was unveiled June 13th at the intersection of Grumman Avenue and Elizabeth Avenue, where fans, family, and city leaders gathered for a block party to recognize her legendary career. The Grammy-winning R&B icon, known for helping define the sound of the 90s and becoming the first female artist signed to Bad Boy Records, attended the ceremony, making it a full circle moment. And in more entertainment news, Birdman and Master P are teaming up, announcing the Cash Money and No Limit Tour, bringing two legendary New Orleans labels together on one stage. The 17-city arena tour will feature artists like Juvenile, Manny Fresh, BG, Silk the Shocker, Mia X, and more, with Boosie joining as a special guest. The run kicks off September 11th in Houston and will hit major cities including Atlanta, Detroit, Chicago, and New Orleans, of course. Tickets go on sale on Juneteenth, June 19th. With the latest in entertainment at 17 and 47 minutes past each hour, I'm Bree Wood on the Black Information Network, your home for Black News First.
4: 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At the Black Information Network, we tell the stories that Third Ward, Fifth Ward, Acres Homes, and Sunnyside built. 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Where Beyonce learned to sing. Where Megan told you to boss up. Where Big Mo and DJ Screw slowed the city down to match its heart rate. We visit local shops on Alameda, where barbers serve as therapists. We sit with vendors selling everything from shea butter to political books on the corner of Blodgett and Ennis, and catch up with TSU students launching Black-owned startups between classes. Black Houston is spiritual and entrepreneurial, and even as the skyline rises and developers creep in, the soul of Black Houston holds steady. Because in the words of our elders, if you don't see us, you're not looking. I'm Nicole Deal with Black News First on the Black Information Network.
5: I'm Esther Dillard on your home for 24/7 News, the Black Information Network. Here are your top stories. A grieving Black family is looking for answers after a deadly hit and run in Miami. Severe weather is hitting the Midwest and the coast of Texas. We'll have the details. And
6: it's like a slow building, painful event where it feels like a continual, like being hit with some kind of blunt force object against your body in like a very repetitive motion, and that can last. For me, my longest one has been about a week or so.
5: That's Kaylin Wilson, a sickle cell warrior, adult advocate, and award-winning documentary filmmaker. June 19th is Juneteenth and World Sickle Cell Awareness Day. The disease affects 100,000 Americans. More than 90% of them are Black.
6: Having the disease, it makes me have a deeper understanding of the exact definition of what a pain crisis is. Like, I have family members as well who have the disease. And so I can see them and understand when they're in crisis, I know exactly what that pain is, why they're moving that way, why they're being slow to respond exactly. Because I know what that feels like.
5: Wilson's short documentary, How the Sickle Cell Shapes, earned the NABJ Salute to Excellence Award for Best Student Documentary. But she says when warriors grow up, the fight changes. Adults in crisis are too often met with suspicion rather than care, even in the emergency room. She says her own sibling lived it.
6: My youngest sibling was very, on her last crisis, she was treated with a lack of care, a lack of compassion. And so I've seen both realities that exist. And so I would say, like, to any medical professional, that to see us as a whole person, to know that we're here with the same goal of we want to get better. Please help us get to our better so we can get back to the lives we're living.
5: This June 19th, Wilson is working with the Sickle Cell Association in Norfolk, Virginia. It's part of the Shine the Light on Sickle Cell campaign to hold a blood drive. She says Black donors are critical because sickle cell patients often need transfusions and genetic compatibility matters.
6: I very much think it's important

0: 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I'm Layla Ali, and my history lives here.
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5: I'm Mike Stevens on your home for Black News First, the Black Information Network. Another young Black father is being remembered after his life was cut short by a bullet. According to WSYX Television, family members, friends, and leaders in the community gathered for 22-year-old Avante Copeland, who recently was shot and killed outside of a Columbus, Ohio store. A 19-year-old Black man has been arrested for the shooting, something community leaders say did not have to happen. They say there are better ways to resolve conflicts than with a gun.
6: They feel like that they not being heard. They feel like that the first thing that they have to do is resort to violence to solve problems. It is not.
5: Ralph Carter is the leader of the organization called We Are Linden, designed to help young people like this Black teenager learn to work things out without violence. She tells Fox 28 TV why she's in the program.
7: I want to be doing something good this summer, contributing to something this summer. I want to be known for doing good.
5: Exactly what led to this particular incident is still being investigated by police. But in a sense, it's not an isolated incident. Very similar things continue to happen in Black communities from coast to coast, and everybody's looking for a way to stop them. The trial is starting for the Black Fort Stewart, Georgia soldier accused of shooting and injuring five people last year. Former Army Sergeant Cornelius Radford is accused of shooting at five other soldiers at the base's logistics unit. Radford testified earlier this year the shooting happened after an argument with his partner. Radford is pleading guilty to assault allegations, but prosecutors say they're seeking attempted murder charges. Radford says he was having a severe mental health crisis at the time. I'm Mike Stevens on the Black Information Network. Now your local news.
8: 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A new tiny home community designed to help veterans avoid homelessness is coming to Dallas. The nonprofit Veterans Community Project announced plans to build 50 transitional tiny homes in East Oak Cliff near existing veteran services like the VA hospital. The project will provide housing for veterans who are homeless or at risk of becoming homeless. Veterans who live in the homes will not pay rent, but they will participate in case management programs aimed at helping them achieve long-term stability. Veterans Community Projects CEO Brian Meyer says Dallas was chosen because it's a major population center and a destination for many service members after leaving the military. Right now, there are no construction timelines, but organizers say the development will become a part of a growing effort to address veteran homelessness in North Texas. One veteran who's a Black man says he's seen the lot where they're building these homes vacant for years.
9: It's been vacant for the last 50 years, so it's important that they do something with it.
8: 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I'm Timmy Eswick on your home for Black News First. Dallas's BIN 1630 and 970, the Black Information Network.
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17: The opinions, beliefs, and viewpoints expressed in this commentary are those of the author and do not necessarily represent those of BIN and its founding partners and employees.
18: I'm James T. Harris, and I have something to say. The Department of Justice just reminded America of something that should never have been forgotten. Citizenship is a privilege, not a free pass. Federal officials have filed actions against 17 naturalized citizens accused of lying during the process of becoming Americans. The allegations involve serious crimes, fraud, and deception. Conduct that, if disclosed truthfully, could have prevented them from ever obtaining citizenship in the first place. Now, every one of these individuals deserves due process. Allegations are not convictions. But the principle matters. Citizenship is one of the greatest gifts this nation can offer. Millions of people around the world dream of becoming Americans. They follow the rules, fill out the paperwork, and wait patiently for their opportunity. They understand that citizenship comes with responsibilities, including telling the truth. If someone gains citizenship through fraud, then reviewing that citizenship is not extreme. It's common sense. The same standard should apply to everyone. There have been long-standing allegations surrounding Congresswoman Ilhan Omar's immigration history. She denies wrongdoing, and no court has found otherwise. But if federal authorities believe questions remain unanswered, those questions should be investigated just as they would be for anyone else. Equal justice means equal scrutiny. At its core, this isn't about one politician or even these 17 cases. It's about whether the United States has the courage to enforce its own laws. A nation that refuses to protect the integrity of citizenship sends the wrong message to every honest immigrant who followed the rules. Citizenship should mean something, and if it was obtained honestly, there's nothing to fear from transparency. Right, Omar? I'm James T. Harris for the Black Information Network.
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8: After years of preparation and work, the Obama Presidential Center finally opens today in Chicago's Jackson Park. A star-studded list of performers will be taking the stage for the grand opening ceremony. The Obama Center opens to the public tomorrow. And weight loss GLP-1 drugs like Ozempic and Wegovy are being linked to a decrease in violent behavior. A new study found that people taking the medication were less prone to impulsive behavior and violence. I'm Alexandria Ikamoni, and that's what's trending.
4: 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Here's Morgan Wood.
19: Motown Records is investing in the next generation of music industry leaders.
17: leaders through a new internship program for HBCU students. The label recently launched its New Legends Internship Program, a 10-week initiative designed to give students hands-on experience in key areas of the business, including marketing, creative, digital media, and A&R. The inaugural class includes students from Howard University, Morgan State University, North Carolina A&T State University, and Spelman College. Participants will work on active projects and receive mentorship from music industry professionals throughout the summer. Motown says the program is aimed at creating more pathways into an industry where access and opportunities can often be difficult to find. With the latest in HBCU news, I'm Morgan Wood on the Black Information Network, BINnews.com, your home for Black news first.
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19: Here are the top Beyonce songs you've thumbed up. Number 3, Irreplaceable.

So when brother number one was putting together his fourth album, he was accepting submissions of songs. Enter brother number two. Brother number two submits a song for brother number one's album, but brother number one says, uh-uh, that's trash. So brother

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1: When I'm writing the songs and arranging them, I don't really think too much about the live show because I figure the recording is, we're trying to capture that moment and make it an amazing moment and then string together a bunch of amazing moments to make 50 great minutes of music. 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You're trying to accomplish different things in a live show than you are on the record. And don't be kind of beholden to one side when you're doing the other side.
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4: BIN News this hour, I'm Terry McCready. Coming up, President Trump signing a memo of understanding with Iran. It comes after lawmakers rejected a war powers resolution earlier this week. A closer look at a bold step taken by the Department of Education. But first, here's BIN News now.
5: The family of black former NFL player Aldon Smith says they have hired attorneys and plan to have Smith's brain studied for possible CTE. The family released a statement and said they will send his brain to Boston, where medical experts will examine it for CTE as well as other damage caused by years of concussions and other trauma. Smith died last Saturday at a hospital in San Jose, California, after suffering a medical emergency. After years of preparation and work, the Obama Presidential Center finally opens today in Chicago's Jackson Park, with a star-studded list of performers taking the stage for the grand opening ceremony.
6: I want young people to come here and think, you know what, sky's the limit. You know, President of the United States, right? I could do anything that I want to do.
5: Then the WNBA will expand to a 50-game season in 2027. I'm Alexandria Ikemoni with BIN News Now. Back to you, Terry.
7: We reached an agreement with Iran that achieves everything we set out to accomplish, everything and much more. Ending the current conflict, reopening the Strait of Hormuz.
4: President Trump signing the Memorandum of Understanding negotiated with Iran. He spoke with reporters at the Versailles Palace in France following the G7 summit. The White House says the MOU is now in effect. It includes the reopening of the Strait of Hormuz and an easing of financial restrictions against Iran. Earlier this week, the Senate rejected a war powers resolution led by Georgia's black senator, Raphael Warnock.
8: With people literally cashing in on news about this war and devastating news stories from the Middle East. Will this be the vote when my colleagues finally stand up for their constituents rather than simply standing up for Donald Trump? I'm urging my colleagues to speak up in this moral moment, send a message that the president should not feel that he can easily and so cavalierly use American might.
4: But Defense Secretary Pete Hegseth insists it will be different because the U.S. will make sure the military option is there. The administration says the arrangement is far superior to the Obama administration's 2015 Joint Comprehensive Plan of Action, or JCPOA, and will do more to prevent Iran from accessing a nuclear weapon. The Department of Education is taking a major step in the Trump administration's efforts to dismantle the agency. Special education services and civil rights responsibilities are now under the department's Health and Human Services and DOJ, respectively. Education Secretary Linda McMahon said the agreements align federal responsibilities with the agencies best positioned to support them, even though the department's primary roles are to serve students with disabilities and handle civil rights complaints. McMahon now could be facing an impeachment fight led by Oregon Congresswoman Suzanne Bonamici. She says McMahon violated her oath of office and made false and misleading statements to Congress. She says operations of more than 100 programs were transferred to other federal agencies without congressional approval. A poll out this week by the Pew Research Center found a majority of American families have both parents working full-time. According to the survey, as of last year, more than half of mothers and fathers in different sex relationships with children under 18 are both employed full-time. 23% of families have a father working full-time while the mother is not employed. That's down from 42% in 1975. Researchers found these parents are more likely to consider it as positive for their children's well-being. Although Israel has no base in Somaliland, Defense Minister Mohamed Yusuf Ali says its police and military forces are undergoing training. This as the breakaway territory made an appeal for Israeli investment in agriculture and other sectors. Yusuf Ali was part of a large delegation to Israel this week to mark Somaliland President Abdirahman Mohamed Abdullah's first official visit. Israel became the first country to formally recognize Somaliland as an independent state several months ago. Stay informed, stay connected, and subscribe. Follow VIN News This Hour wherever you get your podcasts. I'm Terry McCready for the Black Information Network.
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9: On August 7th, 1948, Alice Coachman made history as the first black woman to win an Olympic gold medal. Her victory in the high jump at the London Olympic Summer Games cemented her legacy as a trailblazer in sports and beyond. Coachman was born in Albany, Georgia in 1923 and grew up in the segregated South where opportunities for black athletes, particularly women, were scarce. Despite these challenges, her determination was undeniable. She trained barefoot on dirt roads with homemade equipment, proving that passion can overcome the biggest obstacles. At the 1948 Olympics, Coachman's high jump cleared the bar at 5 feet 6 and 1/8 inches, and she became the first black woman to win a gold medal. Beyond the track, Coachman became a role model and advocate for young athletes, encouraging them to pursue their dreams regardless of any barriers along the way. As we celebrate all of our country's gold medal winners, let's also take a moment to remember Alice Coachman, the first black woman to win an Olympic gold medal. This is Bree Wood for the Black Information Network.
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11: It's unbelievable that somebody could hit him and leave him in the street as if he was nobody.
12: I do want justice.
10: Those are members of a grieving black family looking for answers after a deadly hit and run in Miami. Alfred Jerome Atkins died after he was hit by a car over the weekend. Loved ones say the 61-year-old was on his way to help another family member when he was hit.
11: The fact that this is his fate, that this happened to him, we're not going to stop until this person is found. We know that God will bring us justice, bring us peace, and bring us hope.
10: It's not clear how far along police are in the investigation. In Memphis, a black Shelby County court clerk is being indicted on federal charges. The clerk, who normally deals with other people on trial, now faces charges herself for theft, fraud, and money laundering. Prosecutors say Tammy Sawyer stole more than $44,000. They say she used county-issued credit cards and travel funds to pay for personal expenses like food deliveries, alcohol, hotels, and restaurants. Her lawyer, who's also black, acknowledges the indictment.
13: We received the sealed indictment, and right now we have not had a chance to go through and dissect every aspect of the law on it.
10: Fox 13 Television reports the black clerk has been released on her own recognizance. Well, for those who like to vape, more health concerns. What is described as the smooth, icy taste in some of them could harm your heart. New research from the University of Louisville says WS23, a cooling chemical used to make vapes feel smoother, made mice's hearts beat off rhythm three times as often. It also made stressed human heart cells beat slower, then recharge faster. I'm Mike Stevens on the Black Information Network. Now your local news.
14: 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A new tiny home community designed to help veterans avoid homelessness is coming to Dallas. The nonprofit Veterans Community Project announced plans to build 50 transitional tiny homes in East Oak Cliff near existing veteran services like the VA hospital. The project will provide housing for veterans who are homeless or at risk of becoming homeless. Veterans who live in the homes will not pay rent, but they will participate in case management programs aimed at helping them achieve long-term stability. Veterans Community Project's CEO Brian Meyer says Dallas was chosen because it's a major population center and a destination for many service members after leaving the military. Right now, there are no construction timelines, but organizers say the development will become a part of a growing effort to address veteran homelessness in North Texas. One veteran who's a black man says he's seen the lot where they're building these homes vacant for years.
15: It's been vacant for the last 50 years, so it's important that they do something with it.
14: 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I'm Timmy Eswick on your home for Black News First, Dallas's BIN 1630 and 970, the Black Information Network.
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16: Most people know about Restaurant Week, but not everyone knows there's a Black Restaurant Week born in Houston, Texas in 2016 and is now spreading to cities across the country. 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
16: 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And it's part of Black history still being written every time a diner takes that first bite. I'm Esther Dillard for the Black Information Network.
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21: The opinions, beliefs, and viewpoints expressed in this commentary are those of the author and do not necessarily represent those of BIN and its founding partners and employees. Now it's time to bring the funk with Roland S. Martin.
22: Spectacle is defined as a visually striking, impressive, or unusual public display. It can refer to a grand, large-scale performance or an embarrassing situation that draws public attention. When it comes to Donald Trump's birthday bash of the UFC fight on the White House lawn on Sunday, June 14th, then the latter certainly explains that. What we saw was not a celebration of 250 years of American history. What we saw was a petulant, disgraceful, despicable, twice impeached, criminally convicted con man in chief using public taxpayer dollars to throw himself a birthday party. And not just any old birthday party, but a birthday party in a company where he invested in shortly before announcing he was going to tear up the South lawn of the White House in order to have this fight. It was a matter of using government resources for it as well. They claimed the UFC was going to pay for everything, but there were $12 million in security costs that the city of Washington, D.C. had to shoulder. They supposedly are going to be reimbursed by the federal government. I don't trust Donald Trump to pay his bills because he hasn't paid his bills to many other cities. The fighters, they're going to be paid in a Trump coin. Another way of him being corrupt and using taxpayer funds in order to personally enrich himself. What we saw last night was pathetic, and it was wrong. I'm Roland Martin on the Black Information Network.
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5: The Suburbs Reparations Housing Program. The program in Evanston, Illinois, launched in 2021 and allows $25,000 housing grants for Black residents who lived there between 1919 and 1969 and their direct descendants. The Justice Department Civil Rights Division is joining a class action lawsuit arguing handing out grants based on race is in violation. I'm Alexandria Ikamoni, and that's what's trending.
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0: Seven to shoot. They're going to have to go. The first down by two. Hart. Step back. 17-footer. Oh, he's got it. He's tied it up at 101. Harden with 26.
1: Cleveland Cavaliers star James Harden is facing weapons charges in Texas. Harden was arrested after authorities in Harris County say they found him possessing a handgun in his vehicle.
0: Harden, this is for the lead.
1: Oh, and put it in! Count it at a foul! Has a court appearance scheduled for Monday. The Williams sisters are back and will play in a doubles wildcard invitation at Wimbledon. Serena and Venus Williams won a combined 21 titles in London. The move comes after 44-year-old Serena Williams recently returned to competition after 4 years of retirement.
6: Exactly what we thought we would get.
1: The last time the Williams sisters played in a doubles tournament together was at the 2022 U.S. Open, losing their opening match. Get your sports at 14 and 44 past each and every hour. I'm Ray Harris on the Black Information Network.
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28: Chicago's Obama Presidential Center is gearing up for a star-studded grand opening with major names set to perform June 18th, including Stevie Wonder, John Legend, Jennifer Hudson, The Roots, Common, Tim's, Bruce Springsteen, and Bono of U2. The celebration will take place at John Lewis Plaza and will be live-streamed worldwide, bringing together artists, community leaders, and global voices to mark the occasion. I'm live in Chicago covering the big event as the center officially opens to the public on Juneteenth, June 19th, and I'll have the opportunity to interview two NBA legends, Chris Webber and Dwayne Wade. The campus is

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4: Drivers could soon get a little relief at the pump. The national average for a gallon of gas has fallen to at least $4.10, roughly down 40 cents over the last month as oil prices have eased amid signs of progress in negotiations between the United States and Iran. Some analysts say the national average could dip below $4 in the coming days, but they also warn consumers not to get too comfortable. Gas prices are still more than a dollar higher than they were before the conflict involving Iran disrupted global markets, and any new tension could quickly send prices climbing again. Experts also note that gas prices typically fall more slowly than they rise, meaning it may take time for lower oil prices to fully show up at your local station. The bottom line, relief may be on the way, but drivers should not assume lower gas prices are here to stay. With Money News at 24 and 54 minutes past each hour, I'm Mimi Brown on your home for Black News First, the Black Information Network.
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5: On your home for Black News First, the Black Information Network. On the line, I have Chicago Mayor Brandon Johnson. Welcome to the Black Information Network.
6: Thank you for having me.
5: So the Juneteenth celebration is upon us. This will be the fifth year it has been a federal holiday. How will you and your family spend Juneteenth?
6: Yeah, I mean, look, at a time in which there's celebration, the awakening of this nation, 250 years, I think it's appropriate that we celebrate Juneteenth in a very powerful way, particularly at a time in which there's a great deal of consternation all over the country, and particularly Black America. And so my family, we're going to celebrate as we always do with family. Of course, we're going to host a number of events around the city to celebrate the birth of essentially has been the transformation of this country. And that's our liberation of Black people.
5: One of my best friends lives in Chicago, and she talks about Juneteenth in Chicago all the time. What are some of the plans the city has for Juneteenth?
6: First of all, every year we raise the flag that celebrates our liberation. So we'll do that. Different groups will host scholarships as we prepare to send our young people off to college. You know, we know how to get down in Chicago and bring people together around our food, around our music. We'll take on those more serious events, but we're also just going to celebrate our liberation. Look, this was a city that was established by a Black man, Jean-Baptiste Pointe-du-Sable, right? And he took that same revolutionary spirit, of course, that our siblings in Haiti expressed as the first nation to resist colonization. That same spirit is alive in the city of Chicago. We'll make sure that we are lifting up our ongoing struggle for complete liberation for our people.
5: The Obama Presidential Center will be opening in just days. Did
6: yes.
5: you imagine seeing something like this in your lifetime, Mayor Johnson?
6: Oh, my goodness. I mean, the Obama Presidential Center is just an incredible addition to our city. And the fact that the first Black president in the history of our nation developed his organizing chops right on the south side of Chicago and married, of course, one of Southside's finest, our First Lady, Michelle. It's a great testament to our history and our story as a city. We are certainly a better country and a better nation and a better world because of President Obama.
5: I'm Misty Jordan on your home for Black News First, the Black Information Network. 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
7: The Washington Post now reporting documents from the project's contractor show the ballroom is projected to cost $600 million. Half of that is expected to come from taxpayer money, according to records. The president had previously said the ballroom would cost $400 million and it would be funded by him and private donors. The White House didn't comment on the cost estimates, but said the project is tied to the president's security. President Trump is speaking out on the new deal with Iran. Trump announced the deal as he met with world leaders at the G7 summit. The deal hasn't been released by the White House yet, but reports say it will open up the Strait of Hormuz and allow for a 60-day window for the U.S. and Iran to strike a long-term deal that curbs Iran's nuclear ambitions. In a Truth Social post, The president said Iran has agreed to never have a nuclear weapon. And that's your Washington Roundup. More on your home for 24/7 News, the Black Information Network.
3: 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I'm Esther Dillard with a story of another Black educator you should know. Born in 1882, William Chester Ruth was a pioneering African-American educator and community leader, a key figure in the establishment of schools for Black children during a time when racial segregation was still prevalent. He worked tirelessly to promote access to quality education and encouraged academic excellence. Ruth's dedication to social justice extended beyond education. He also played a significant role in local civil rights activism, advocating for equal rights and opportunities for Black Americans. His efforts not only shaped the educational landscape, but also inspired future generations to continue the fight for racial equality. William Chester Ruth passed away on February 8, 1951, but his legacy continues to inspire and influence the ongoing struggle for Black education and equality. His life is a testament to the profound impact one individual can have in the pursuit of justice. And that's a fact. I'm Esther Dillard for the Black Information Network.
8: I'm Alexandria Ikamoni with BIN News Now. The Department of Justice wants to stop a Chicago suburbs reparations housing program. The local reparations restorative housing program in Evanston, Illinois, launched in 2021 and allows $25,000 housing grants for Black residents who lived there between 1919 and 1969, as well as their descendants. The Justice Department's Civil Rights Division is joining a class action lawsuit, arguing handing out grants based on race is in violation. Then Apple is increasing prices because of the increasing cost of memory and storage chips. The celebration will not end following today's parade for the New York Knicks.
9: After the parade, there will be a ceremony right here at City Hall. And usually that's a ceremony that fans can only watch on TV. We actually made the decision to set aside 600 seats.
8: Then the team will also soon head to the White House. Get BIN News Now on demand on the iHeartRadio app.
5: I'm Vanessa Tyler on the Black Information Network, your home for Black News First. The countdown to the public opening of the Obama Presidential Center is days away, but some people had the opportunity to see it already, like Southside resident Chicago attorney Meredith Hammer, who warns the experience is emotional.
10: It leaves me hopeful. You know, there's meaning behind the Obama Presidential Center, the OPC, right? That's what we're affectionately calling it. You know, I visited last Thursday during the soft opening, and it was moving for me. I was surprised that, you know, I walked in and it just, in tears. I'm getting emotional now, but that's the energy, the vibe, right, at the Obama Center is that, you know, it just took me back to 20 years, just walking in. I'm not going to tell a lot of details because I want people to experience it for themselves, but, you know, just you could tell there was a lot of thought put into each exhibit. You know, the technology, of course, you know, you've got, you know, President Obama, and then there's Michelle, you know, didn't think it could get any better after him, but it can't for me. So it was moving for me. So I attended with my boyfriend, partner, and his daughter. And a mutual friend of ours. So it's one of those experiences. It is an experience, right? And I knew immediately that I would have to come back and take my time.
5: It's one of those things you take, it takes a couple of days.
10: More than a couple of days. It's more than, because you have to take it all in. And I was like, where was I when? Where was I when this? And, you know, I was emotional. I was, you know, on the campaign trail again with him. I was overwhelmed, but hopeful. I just keep thinking about this idea of hope for me. So I get emotional thinking about it. I get emotional.
5: Yeah. You know, they said they're tissue stations around.
10: People were giving me, they are. The security personnel, they did have tissues for the very reason I'm experiencing right here. So they were handing out tissues. But so, many people from all different walks of life, different diverse backgrounds and ethnicities, all having a similar experience. I guess connecting to this, the idea of possibility. I'm telling you, I was talking to a lady, you know, older Caucasian woman, and she was in tears. And she was giving me a tissue. So I didn't expect to be so overcome with emotion.
11: From feeling to action, that's the intention for people to use that emotion as the fuel for change. In Chicago, I'm Vanessa Tyler on the Black Information Network.
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12: I'm Kevin Brown with another look at modern-day Black history you should know. On January 6, 2021, as chaos engulfed the U.S. Capitol,
13: multiple capital injuries,
12: a group of Black officers stood as pillars of resilience and bravery. Among them was Capitol Police Officer Eugene Goodman, who diverted rioters away from the Senate chamber, potentially saving countless lives. Lieutenant Michael Byrd also faced a dire situation, protecting lawmakers from an advancing mob. His decisive actions safeguarded those entrusted to his care. And Officer Harry Dunn fought back against physical threats and racial slurs, standing firm in the defense of the Capitol and democracy. These Black officers and many others remind us that the strength of our democracy lies in those who protect it. So let's never forget to honor their heroism and strive for a nation worthy of their sacrifice. For the Black Information Network, I'm Kevin Brown.
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14: I'm Mike Stevens on your home for Black News First, the Black Information Network. Another young Black father is being remembered after his life was cut short by a bullet. According to WSYX Television, family members, friends, and leaders in the community gathered for 22-year-old Avante Copeland, who recently was shot and killed outside of a Columbus, Ohio store. A 19-year-old Black man has been arrested for the shooting, something community leaders say did not have to happen. They say there are better ways to resolve conflicts than with a gun.
15: They feel like that they not being heard. They feel like that the first thing that they have to do is resort to violence to solve problems. It is not.
14: Ralph Carter is the leader of the organization called We Are Linden, designed to help young people like this Black teenager learn to work things out without violence. She tells Fox 28 TV why she's in the program.
16: I want to be doing something good this summer, contributing to something this summer. I want to be known for doing good.
14: Exactly what led to this particular incident is still being investigated by police. But in a sense, it's not an isolated incident. Very similar things continue to happen in Black communities from coast to coast, and everybody's looking for a way to stop them. The trial is starting for the Black Fort Stewart, Georgia soldier accused of shooting and injuring five people last year. Former Army Sergeant Cornelius Radford is accused of shooting at five other soldiers at the base's logistics unit. Radford testified earlier this year the shooting happened after an argument with his partner. Radford is pleading guilty to assault allegations, but prosecutors say they're seeking attempted murder charges. Radford says he was having a severe mental health crisis at the time. I'm Mike Stevens on the Black Information Network. Now your local news.
5: 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Dallas's BIN 1630 and 970, the Black Information Network. A new tiny home community designed to help veterans avoid homelessness is coming to Dallas. The nonprofit Veterans Community Project announced plans to build 50 transitional tiny homes in East Oak Cliff near existing veteran services like the VA hospital. The project will provide housing for veterans who are homeless or at risk of becoming homeless. Veterans who live in the homes will not pay rent, but they will participate in case management programs aimed at helping them achieve long-term stability. Veterans Community Project's CEO Brian Meyer says Dallas was chosen because it's a major population center and a destination for many service members after leaving the military. Right now, there are no construction timelines, but organizers say the development will become a part of a growing effort to address veteran homelessness in North Texas. One veteran who's a Black man says he's seen the lot where they're building these homes vacant for
13: for years.
17: It's been vacant for the last 50 years, so it's important that they do something with it.
13: 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I'm Timmy Espick on your home for Black News First. 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
20: This is Apology. Apology is not associated with the police or any other organization, but rather is a way for you to tell people what you have done wrong and how you feel about it. Talk for as long as you want. 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
18: What would you apologize for?
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18: This is the story of that phone line.
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18: 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And I saw Mr. Apology unravel.
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13: Cell phones have been an integral part of connecting our modern world. But did you know a Black nuclear engineer pioneered the technology for them? Henry Thomas Sampson was born in 1934 in Jackson, Mississippi. He earned his bachelor's degree in chemical engineering from Purdue University in 1956, followed by his master's degree from UCLA in 1961 and his PhD shortly after. In 1971, Henry Sampson created the Gamma Electric Cell. It's a device which produced long-lasting power to satellites. Sampson's innovation caught the attention of the Motorola Company, which then placed his patented technology into their telephones. This eventually led to the very first telephone calls being made using cell phones. Henry Sampson passed on June 4th, 2015. His genius and Black excellence helped create the globally connected world we share today. This is Tammy Eswick for the Black Information Network.
34: 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I'm Mike Strautmanis, and my history lives here.
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13: The celebrations will not end following today's parade for the New York Knicks, as they will soon be headed to the White House. The Knicks are set to become the first NBA team to visit the White House during either of President Trump's terms in office. Team owner James Dolan accepted an invitation from the White House to visit D.C. It comes after the president attended the NBA Finals at Madison Square Garden. A spokesperson for the White House said they are looking forward to hosting the Knicks. I'm Alexandria Ikamoli, and that's what's trending.
1: 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Here's Morgan Wood.
0: Motown Records is investing in the next generation of music industry leaders through a new internship program for HBCU students. The label recently launched its New Legends Internship Program, a 10-week initiative designed to give students hands-on experience in key areas of the business, including marketing, creative, digital media, and A&R. The inaugural class includes students from Howard University, Morgan State University, North Carolina A&T State University, and Spelman College. Participants will work on active projects and receive mentorship from music industry professionals throughout the summer. Motown says the program is aimed at creating more pathways into an industry where access and opportunities can often be difficult to find. With the latest in HBCU news, I'm Morgan Wood on the Black Information Network. 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
4: Faith Evans is being celebrated in her hometown of Newark, New Jersey, with a street officially renamed Faith Evans Way. The honor was unveiled June 13th at the intersection of Grumman Avenue and Elizabeth Avenue, where fans, family, and city leaders gathered for a block party to recognize her legendary career. The Grammy-winning R&B icon, known for helping define the sound of the 90s and becoming the first female artist signed to Bad Boy Records, attended the ceremony, making it a full circle moment. And in more entertainment news, Birdman and Master P are teaming up, announcing the Cash Money and No Limit Tour, bringing two legendary New Orleans labels together on one stage. The 17-city arena tour will feature artists like Juvenile, Manny Fresh, BG, Silk the Shocker, Mia X, and more, with Boosie joining as a special guest. The run kicks off September 11th in Houston and will hit major cities, including Atlanta, Detroit, Chicago, and New Orleans, of course. Tickets go on sale on Juneteenth, June 19th. With the latest in entertainment, the 17 and 47 minutes past each hour, I'm Bree Wood on the Black Information Network, your home for Black News First.
5: Some say it began in 1986 when songwriters Jimmy Jam and Terry Lewis teamed up with Janet Jackson for her third album, Control. Borrowing from production that was popular at the time, the team would infuse Jackson's R&B vocals with drum machines and samplers synonymous with the hip-hop sound. The term New Jack Swing was coined a year later in a profile on Teddy Riley, whose contributions were so prolific, he would later be hailed as the king of New Jack Swing. The genre-bending sound would define the New York club scene and spread throughout the world.
6: This is how we do it.
5: In 2018, the New Jack Swing sound made its return with a remix of Bruno Mars' Finesse featuring Cardi B. This is Patty Jackson for the Black Information Network.
7: I'm Esther Dillard on your home for 24/7 News, the Black Information Network. Here are your top stories. A grieving Black family is looking for answers after a deadly hit and run in Miami. Severe weather is hitting the Midwest and the coast of Texas. We'll have the details. And
8: it's like a slow building, painful event where it feels like a continual, like being hit with some kind of blunt forced object against your body in like a very repetitive motion. And that can last. For me, my longest one has been about a week or so.
7: That's Kaylin Wilson, a sickle cell warrior, adult advocate, and award-winning documentary filmmaker. June 19th is Juneteenth and World Sickle Cell Awareness Day. The disease affects 100,000 Americans. More than 90% of them are Black.
8: Having the disease, it makes me have a deeper understanding of the exact definition of what a pain crisis is. Like, I have family members as well who have the disease, and so I can see them and understand. When they're in crisis, I know exactly what that pain is, why they're moving that way, why they're being slow to respond, exactly, because I know what that feels like.
7: Wilson's short documentary, How the Sickle Cell Shapes, earned the NABJ Salute to Excellence Award for Best Student Documentary. But she says when warriors grow up, the fight changes. Adults in crisis are too often met with suspicion rather than care, even in the emergency room. She says her own sibling lived it.
8: My youngest sibling was very, on her last crisis, she was treated with a lack of care, a lack of compassion. And so I've seen both realities that exist. And so I would say, like, to any medical professional, that to see us as a whole person, to know that we're here with the same goal of we want to get better. Please help us get to our better so we can get back to the lives we're living.
7: This June 19th, Wilson is working with the Sickle Cell Association in Norfolk, Virginia. It's part of the Shine the Light on Sickle Cell campaign to hold a blood drive. She says Black donors are critical because sickle cell patients often need transfusions and genetic compatibility matters.
8: I very much think it's important for warriors to know that there are remedies out there. There are many people living much longer lives these days. I've met people who are much older than I thought was possible with sickle cell disease. I'm learning more myself on how to look at life with more of expectation, with more the possibilities, even under these types of constraints, and not limiting to myself to just one reality.
7: Kaylin Wilson, sickle cell warrior, filmmaker, and advocate. For more information on the Shine the Light on Sickle Cell campaign and the June 19th blood drive in Norfolk, Virginia, visit wepsicklecell.org. For more news impacting the Black community, listen to the Black Information Network on the iHeartRadio app or log on to binnews.com. 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
12: The Trump Justice Department saying it received reports the City University of New York's Black Male Initiative gives preference to students based on race.
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9: Mississippi State Representative Bo Brown, who was a Black man, passed away. Brown had served in the Mississippi House since 2020.
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6: For many Americans, the American dream is starting to feel more like a dream than a reality. A new survey finds that more than half of Americans believe the American dream is out of reach for most people today. The big reason, money. Nearly 80% of respondents pointed to the rising cost of living as a major obstacle, while many also cited soaring home prices, healthcare costs, and wages that aren't keeping up with expenses. And when asked what achieving the American dream looks like today, most people didn't mention fame or success. They said financial stability. The survey also found Americans are increasingly questioning whether hard work alone is enough to get ahead, as many worry economic mobility is becoming harder to achieve. The bottom line, for millions of Americans, making ends meet has become the new American dream. 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

0: President Abdirahman Mohamed Abdullah's first official visit, Israel became the first country to formally recognize Somaliland as an independent state several months ago. 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
3: I'm Big Sue on the Black Information Network. George Washington Carver, an agricultural scientist, inventor, and educator at Tuskegee University, sought to revitalize southern soil that had been stripped by cotton, a nitrogen-depleting crop. He developed a crop rotation method that alternated the cotton with legumes like peanuts that fixed nitrogen and other edible crops such as corn. This method increased the soil's productive capacity and also gave southern farmers another crop to produce and sell besides cotton, thus diversifying the market. In addition to crop rotation, Dr. Carver promoted the practice of using compost to reintroduce nutrients and add organic matter to the soil. He showed that using compost for soil revitalization increased its productivity by 100-fold compared with previous common methods. Using compost to build soil is a critical practice in organic farming and gardening today. And that's a fact. I'm Big Sue on the Black Information Network.
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5: It's unbelievable that somebody could hit him and leave him in the street as if he was nobody.
6: I do want justice.
4: Those are members of a grieving Black family looking for answers after a deadly hit and run in Miami. Alfred Jerome Atkins died after he was hit by a car over the weekend. Loved ones say the 61-year-old was on his way to help another family member when he was hit.
5: The fact that this is his fate, that this happened to him, we're not going to stop until this person is found. We know that God will bring us justice, bring us peace, and bring us hope.
4: It's not clear how far along police are in the investigation. In Memphis, a Black Shelby County court clerk is being indicted on federal charges. The clerk, who normally deals with other people on trial, now faces charges herself for theft, fraud, and money laundering. Prosecutors say Tammy Sawyer stole more than $44,000. They say she used county-issued credit cards and travel funds to pay for personal expenses like food deliveries, alcohol, hotels, and restaurants. Her lawyer, who's also Black, acknowledges the indictment.
7: We received the sealed indictment, and right now we have not had a chance to go through and dissect every aspect of the law on it.
4: Fox 13 Television reports the Black clerk has been released on her own recognizance. Well, for those who like to vape, more health concerns. What is described as the smooth, icy taste in some of them could harm your heart. New research from the University of Louisville says WS-23, a cooling chemical used to make vapes feel smoother, made mice's hearts beat off rhythm three times as often. It also made stressed human heart cells beat slower, then recharge faster. I'm Mike Stevens on the Black Information Network. Now your local news.
8: 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A new tiny home community designed to help veterans avoid homelessness is coming to Dallas. The nonprofit Veterans Community Project announced plans to build 50 transitional tiny homes in East Oak Cliff near existing veteran services like the VA hospital. The project will provide housing for veterans who are homeless or at risk of becoming homeless. Veterans who live in the homes will not pay rent, but they will participate in case management programs aimed at helping them achieve long-term stability. Veterans Community Project's CEO Brian Meyer says Dallas was chosen because it's a major population center and a destination for many service members after leaving the military. Right now, there are no construction timelines, but organizers say the development will become a part of a growing effort to address veteran homelessness in North Texas. One veteran who's a Black man says he's seen the lot where they're building these homes vacant for years.
9: It's been vacant for the last 50 years, so it's important that they do something with it.
8: 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I'm Timmy Eswick on your home for Black News First, Dallas's BIN 1630 and 970, the Black Information Network.
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6: Most people know about Restaurant Week, but not everyone knows there's a Black Restaurant Week born in Houston, Texas in 2016 and is now spreading to cities across the country. It's more than just menus. It's a movement.
10: And so we really want to create something that was more all-inclusive to the creative things we were seeing happening in the food scene.
6: That's one of the three founders, Fallon Farrell.
10: As we've grown through the years, we've literally watched businesses start off as like a pop-up food tent and now having like two or three locations.
6: From soul food kitchens to hidden gem caterers, Black Restaurant Week shines a light where it's long been missing. It's helped generate tens of millions of dollars for Black-owned businesses, keeping legacies alive and creating new ones. And it's part of Black history still being written every time a diner takes that first bite. I'm Esther Dillard for the Black Information Network.
11: 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I'm Charlamagne Tha God, host of the world's most dangerous morning show, The Breakfast Club, and my history lives here.
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12: After choking out a man at a restaurant, a citizens group is calling for St. Tammany Parish Sheriff Randy Smith, who's Caucasian, to step down.
13: 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Priscilla Stevens Cruz, a Black civil rights activist who played a key role in the civil rights movement in Florida, is in need of community support.
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8: Cell phones have been an integral part of connecting our modern world. But did you know a Black nuclear engineer pioneered the technology for them? Henry Thomas Sampson was born in 1934 in Jackson, Mississippi. He earned his bachelor's degree in chemical engineering from Purdue University in 1956, followed by his master's degree from UCLA in 1961 and his PhD shortly after. In 1971, Henry Sampson created the Gamma Electric Cell. It's a device which produced long-lasting power to satellites. Sampson's innovation caught the attention of the Motorola Company, which then placed his patented technology into their telephones. This eventually led to the very first telephone calls being made using cell phones. Henry Sampson passed on June 4th, 2015. His genius and Black excellence helped create the globally connected world we share today. This is Tammy Eswick for the Black Information Network.
15: 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I'm Mike Strautmanis, and my history lives here.
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16: Here's what's trending this hour. President Trump says a memorandum of understanding negotiated with Iran has been signed. He confirmed the signing to reporters while exiting a dinner in France with the French president to wrap up the G7 summit. The White House says the memorandum is now in effect. It includes a reopening that will ease the financial restrictions against Iran. I'm Alexandria Igamoni, and that's what's trending.
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17: Seven to shoot. They're going to have to go. Clippers down by two. Harden. Step back. 17-footer. Oh, he's got it. He's tied it up at 101. Harden with 26.
18: Cleveland Cavaliers star James Harden is facing weapons charges in Texas. Harden was arrested after authorities in Harris County say they found him possessing a handgun in his vehicle.
17: Harden, this is for the lead.
19: Oh, and put it in! Count it at a foul!
18: Harden has a court appearance scheduled for Monday. The Williams sisters are back and will play in a doubles wildcard invitation at Wimbledon. Serena and Venus Williams won a combined 21 titles in London. The move comes after 44-year-old Serena Williams recently returned to competition after 4 years of retirement.
20: Exactly what we thought we would get.
18: Higher. The last time the Williams sisters played in a doubles tournament together was at the 2022 U.S. Open, losing their opening match. Picture sports at 14 and 44 past each and every hour. I'm Ray Harris on the Black Information Network.
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2: Rapper Mystical has been sentenced to 20 years in prison after pleading guilty to third-degree rape charges. The Grammy-nominated artist, whose real name is Michael Tyler, was accused of beating, choking, and robbing a woman at his home in 2022. According to investigators, the victim said Tyler took her keys and phone, assaulted her, and refused to let her leave until she sent him money through Cash App. Tyler was originally charged with first-degree rape but pleaded guilty to reduced charges in March. The conviction adds to a long history of legal troubles. Mystical previously served 6 years in prison after being convicted of sexually assaulting his hairstylist in 2004. Elsewhere in entertainment, Sean Diddy Combs' release date from federal custody has been moved up once again. According to the Federal Bureau of Prisons, Combs is now scheduled to be released from FCI Fort Dix in New Jersey on February 23rd, 2028. It's the third time his projected release date has changed, though officials have not publicly explained the latest adjustment. The 56-year-old music mogul is currently participating in a residential drug abuse treatment program while serving his sentence following last year's prostitution-related conviction. With the latest in entertainment, I'm Morgan Wood on the Black Information Network.
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4: We begin in Chicago, Illinois. We're learning a person of interest is in custody following last week's cross burning in downtown Chicago. Black Mayor Brandon Johnson called the cross burning a symbol of hate that we must reject.
5: I can't speak to anyone's motives. We can only speak to the impact. And the impact was devastating.
4: The incident took place earlier this month in Grant Park. No injuries were reported. Monday night, NBC 5 News in Chicago aired an interview with a man claiming to be the person responsible for the cross burning. In it, he said the cross initially had MAGA written on it and was meant to protest President Trump and his policies.
3: In other news, heartbreak for an Atlanta, Georgia family.
6: Somebody took the life of a...
3: That is the father of Shakia Pregent, barely able to finish a sentence after learning about the death of his daughter. The pregnant Black woman was gunned down at an apartment complex. According to the DeKalb County Sheriff's Office, Devin Anthony, who is Black, is accused of shooting and killing Pregent. According to family members, her unborn baby also did not survive. The family also says Pregent never saw her killer coming.
7: She was targeted in that bedroom. She was sleeping with her two children in the bed with her.
3: The children who slept beside her are 1 and 3 years old. The two children were not hurt in the shooting. According to the DeKalb County Sheriff's Office, Devin Anthony has been arrested, accused of killing Pridgen. The family of former NFL player Alden Smith has decided to send his brain to be checked for CTE following his recent death. The family is sending his brain to medical experts at the Boston University CTE Center to see whether chronic traumatic encephalopathy played a role in his death last weekend. Smith died last Saturday at the age of 36, just hours after delivering pizzas to a homeless charity in the San Francisco Bay Area. So far, no cause of death has been given, and the family has hired attorneys to help investigate his death. CTE is a degenerative brain disease that has been found in athletes in contact sports, combat veterans, and others exposed to repetitive head trauma. It can only be diagnosed after death.
4: In Detroit, Michigan, all unaccompanied minors in downtown will be under a curfew from 8 p.m. on June 22nd until 6 a.m. June 23rd. That isn't sitting well with some.
8: I don't understand what the fuss is about, considering what has been going on downtown.
9: And I think the amendment is going to make our children even more sullen than they already have become.
4: The Detroit City Council approved the earlier curfew for the city's fireworks show that night. And finally, the city of Brewer, Maine, will host the Juneteenth ceremony at Freedom Park on June 19th at 11 a.m. Jim Varner, president of the Maine Human Rights Coalition, will be in attendance. This marks the 22nd year of the event at Freedom Park, where a ceremonial wreath is placed each year to honor Juneteenth. I'm Mike Moore, along with Nicole Deal, on your home for 24/7 News, the Black Information Network.
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0: I'm Bill Black with another Bet You Didn't Know music fact. So I know you know this song.
10: It feels good.
0: It feels good by Tony. But nobody in the group is named Tony. So how did they get their name? On a recent interview with The Breakfast Club, lead singer Raphael Sadiq explains.
11: Dwayne used to put this perm in his hair called a curly kid.
12: Pretty Tony.
11: So Dwayne said if he would go to school on the first day, his name is Dwayne, but his teacher would call him Tony. And his hair was so done that they would say like three times like he was Italian, like Tony. He was playing at this wedding reception and didn't have a name. It was our manager and his brother turned around like, what's the name of the group? We didn't have a name of the group, but we just laughed and said Tony. And then when he said, ladies and gentlemen, Tony, we looked at it like, hey.
12: That's it.
11: Whatever that is sounded right.
0: Rest in heaven to Dwayne Wiggins of the group Tony. I'm Bill Black with another Bet You Didn't Know music fact on the Black Information Network.

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1: When I'm writing the songs and arranging them, I don't really think too much about the live show because I figure the recording is, we're trying to capture that moment and make it an amazing moment and then string together a bunch of amazing moments to make 50 great minutes of music. And then the job of the show is to translate all of my material into a great 90 minutes to 2 hours of material. You're trying to accomplish different things in the live show than you are on the record. And don't be kind of beholden to one side when you're doing the other side.
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4: BIN News this hour, I'm Terry McCready. Coming up, a U.S.-Iran Memorandum of Understanding is signed. The winner of Georgia's Republican primary runoff for governor will face a prominent black opponent in the midterms. Redistricting plans in the Peach State are on hold for now. But first, here's BIN News Now.
5: The U.S. has released a text of the Memorandum of Understanding with Iran and says it's now in effect. President Trump said he signed, easing financial restrictions against Iran and expectations moving forward regarding discussions of the country's nuclear program. Apple is increasing prices because of the increasing cost of memory and storage chips. And Americans can expect some closures tomorrow because of Juneteenth. The day of celebrating the end of slavery in the U.S. became a federal holiday in 2021. No banks will be open and there will be no mail delivery for the U.S. Postal Service. I'm Alexandria Ikamoni with BIN News Now. Back to you, Terry.
4: President Trump signing the Memorandum of Understanding negotiated with Iran.
6: Iran cannot have a nuclear weapon. They can't develop it, buy it. They can never have a nuclear weapon.
4: President speaking at the Versailles Palace in France with President Macron after the G7 summit. The White House says the MOU is now in effect. It includes the reopening of the Strait of Hormuz and easing of financial restrictions against Iran. It's unclear whether Trump's announcement means the in-person signing planned in Switzerland with Vice President J.D. Vance will proceed. Rick Jackson winning the GOP primary runoff for Georgia governor, the healthcare executive, and first-time candidate thanking his supporters.
7: We're not building a campaign for the insiders. We are building a movement for the people, and you're who I'm going to represent.
4: He defeated President Trump's endorsed candidate, Lieutenant Governor Burt Jones. Jackson will face Black Democratic nominee Keisha Lance Bottoms in November's general election. Meanwhile, Georgia Republicans dropping their redistricting plans for now. Lawmakers will not redraw the state's political maps this month after Governor Brian Kemp called them into a special session to do so. State Republican legislative leaders said this week they did not have enough time to take up redistricting in the current special session, but suggested they could revisit the issue ahead of the 2028 election cycle. Trump has urged GOP-led southern states to enact congressional maps, but to draw new maps next year or in 2028, Republicans will need to maintain full control of state government after this year's midterms. The Department of Education is taking a major step in the Trump administration's efforts to dismantle the agency. Special education services and civil rights responsibilities are now under the Departments of Health and Human Services and the DOJ, respectively. Education Secretary Linda McMahon said the agreements align federal responsibilities with the agency's best position to support them, even though the department's primary roles are to serve students with disabilities and handle civil rights complaints. Now, McMahon could be facing an impeachment fight led by Oregon Congresswoman Suzanne Bonamici. She says McMahon violated her oath of office and made false and misleading statements to Congress. She says operations of more than 100 programs were transferred to other federal agencies without congressional consent. Equatorial Guinea's government resigning after failure to meet targets. Prime Minister Manuel Nsua announced the mass exodus this week. Vice President Teodoro Mangay says the action aligns with the principle that accountability in public administration must be accompanied by results. He said the government had barely met 10% of its objectives after nearly 2 years in power. In a statement, the ruling Democratic Party of Equatorial Guinea said the president noted that the government misused state resources. Stay informed, stay connected, and subscribe. Follow VIN News this hour wherever you get your podcasts. I'm Terry McCready for the Black Information Network.
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8: The United States Senate has had a total of 12 Black members, with the first being Hiram Rhodes Rebels, elected in 1870 during the Reconstruction era. Jim Crow and other disenfranchisement tactics led to a gap of nearly 90 years between the first and second U.S. Black senators. In 1992, Carol Moseley Braun became the first Black woman to serve in the U.S. Senate.
9: I don't know, maybe this is just my day to get to talk about race. Maybe I'm just lucky like that today.
8: Vice President Kamala Harris became the second Black female to serve as a U.S. senator in 2017. Barack Obama was the fifth Black senator and the first to be elected president of the United States.
10: Race is an issue that I believe this nation cannot afford to ignore right now.
8: While Georgia's Raphael Warnock is the latest Black member of the U.S. Senate after his 2021 election. Black U.S. senators have made contributions to the country and paved the way for future generations of Black leaders. And that's a fact. This is Mike Moore for the Black Information Network.
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12: It's unbelievable that somebody could hit him and leave him in the street as if he was nobody.
13: I do want justice.
11: Those are members of a grieving Black family looking for answers after a deadly hit and run in Miami. Alfred Jerome Atkins died after he was hit by a car over the weekend. Loved ones say the 61-year-old was on his way to help another family member when he was hit.
12: The fact that this is his fate, that this happened to him, we're not going to stop until this person is found. We know that God will bring us justice, bring us peace, and bring us hope.
11: It's not clear how far along police are in the investigation. In Memphis, a Black Shelby County court clerk is being indicted on federal charges. The clerk, who normally deals with other people on trial, now faces charges herself for theft, fraud, and money laundering. Prosecutors say Tammy Sawyer stole more than $44,000. They say she used county-issued credit cards and travel funds to pay for personal expenses like food deliveries, alcohol, hotels, and restaurants. Her lawyer, who's also Black, acknowledges the indictment.
14: We received the sealed indictment, and right now we have not had a chance to go through and dissect every aspect of the law on it.
11: Fox 13 Television reports the Black clerk has been released on her own recognizance. Well, for those who like to vape, more health concerns. What is described as the smooth, icy taste in some of them could harm your heart. New research from the University of Louisville says WS-23, a cooling chemical used to make vapes feel smoother, made mice's hearts beat off rhythm three times as often. It also made stressed human heart cells beat slower, then recharge faster. I'm Mike Stevens on the Black Information Network. Now your local news.
15: 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Dallas's BIN 1630 and 970, the Black Information Network. A new tiny home community designed to help veterans avoid homelessness is coming to Dallas. The nonprofit Veterans Community Project announced plans to build 50 transitional tiny homes in East Oak Cliff near existing veteran services like the VA hospital. The project will provide housing for veterans who are homeless or at risk of becoming homeless. Veterans who live in the homes will not pay rent, but they will participate in case management programs aimed at helping them achieve long-term stability. Veterans Community Project's CEO Brian Meyer says Dallas was chosen because it's a major population center and a destination for many service members after leaving the military. Right now, there are no construction timelines, but organizers say the development will become a part of a growing effort to address veteran homelessness in North Texas. One veteran who's a Black man says he's seen the lot where they're building these homes vacant for years.
13: it's been vacant for the last 50 years, so it's important that they do something with it.
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16: 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My father, Muhammad Ali, was more than a champion in the ring. He was a global voice for courage, conviction, faith, and justice. The Muhammad Ali Center celebrates his life, his principles, and his willingness to stand for something bigger than himself, reminding us of the power of purpose. To learn more about

0: 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I'm Layla Ali, and my history lives here.
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6: The opinions, beliefs, and viewpoints expressed in this commentary are those of the author and do not necessarily represent those of BIN and its founding partners and employees. Now it's time to bring the funk with Roland S. Martin.
7: Spectacle is defined as a visually striking, impressive, or unusual public display. It can refer to a grand, large-scale performance or an embarrassing situation that draws public attention. When it comes to Donald Trump's birthday bash of the UFC fight on the White House lawn on Sunday, June 14th, then the latter certainly explains that. What we saw was not a celebration of 250 years of American history. What we saw was a petulant, disgraceful, despicable, twice impeached, criminally convicted con man in chief using public taxpayer dollars to throw himself a birthday party. And not just any old birthday party, but a birthday party in a company where he invested in shortly before announcing he was going to tear up the South lawn of the White House in order to have this fight. It was a matter of using government resources for it as well. They claimed the UFC was going to pay for everything, but there were $12 million in security costs that the city of Washington, D.C. had to shoulder. They supposedly are going to be reimbursed by the federal government. I don't trust Donald Trump to pay his bills because he hasn't paid his bills to many other cities. The fighters, they're going to be paid in a Trump coin, another way of him being corrupt and using taxpayer funds in order to personally enrich himself. What we saw last night was pathetic, and it was wrong. I'm Roland Martin on the Black Information Network.
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8: The Department of Justice wants to stop a Chicago suburbs reparations housing program. The local reparations restorative housing program in Evanston, Illinois, launched in 2021, allowing $25,000 housing grants for black residents who lived there between 1919 and 1969 and their direct descendants. Now the Justice Department Civil Rights Division is joining a class action lawsuit, arguing handing out grants based on race is in violation. I'm Alexandria Ikemoni, and that's what's trending.
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9: Seven to shoot. They're going to have to go. The first down by two. Hart. Step back. 17-footer. Oh, he's done it. He's tied it up at 101. Harden with 26.
10: Cleveland Cavaliers star James Harden is facing weapons charges in Texas. Harden was arrested after authorities in Harris County say they found him possessing a handgun in his vehicle.
9: Harden, this is for the lead.
11: Oh, and put it in! Count it at a foul!
10: Has a court appearance scheduled for Monday. The Williams sisters are back and will play in a doubles wild card invitation at Wimbledon. Serena and Venus Williams won a combined 21 titles in London. The move comes after 44-year-old Serena Williams recently returned to competition after 4 years of retirement.
12: Exactly what we thought we would get.
10: The last time the Williams sisters played in a doubles tournament together was at the 2022 U.S. Open, losing their opening match. Get your sports at 14 and 44 past each and every hour. I'm Ray Harris on the Black Information Network.
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14: Chicago's Obama Presidential Center is gearing up for a star-studded grand opening with major names set to perform June 18th, including Stevie Wonder, John Legend, Jennifer Hudson, The Roots, Common, Timbs, Bruce Springsteen, and Bono of U2. The celebration will take place at John Lewis Plaza and will be live-streamed worldwide, bringing together artists, community leaders, and global voices to mark the occasion. I'm live in Chicago covering the big event as the center officially opens to the public on Juneteenth, June 19th, and I'll have the opportunity to interview two NBA legends, Chris Webber and Dwayne Wade. The campus is free to visit, although opening weekend museum tickets have already sold out. And Barack and Michelle Obama are making a big move in entertainment, announcing a new partnership with Disney through their production company, Higher Ground, after ending their 8-year deal with Netflix. Their first project is an original animated series titled Journey, which will follow a young heroine discovering her powers while searching for the truth about her father. It's a new chapter for the Obamas as they expand into family-focused storytelling. With the latest in entertainment at 17 and 47 minutes past each hour, I'm Bree Wood on the Black Information Network, your home for Black news first.
15: Welcome to the journey around America, where we visit iconic locations connected to Black history. 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The Apollo Theater opened its doors in 1914 as a burlesque theater, but soon became the premier showplace for live musical entertainment. The theater became famous for Amateur Night, a weekly talent show that launched the careers of stars like Lauryn Hill and the Jackson 5.
16: Osiris,
15: audiences at the Apollo became known for cheering or booing performers on stage.
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3: Drivers could soon get a little relief at the pump. The national average for a gallon of gas has fallen to at least $4.10, roughly down 40 cents over the last month as oil prices have eased amid signs of progress in negotiations between the United States and Iran. Some analysts say the national average could dip below $4 in the coming days, but they also warn consumers not to get too comfortable. Gas prices are still more than a dollar higher than they were before the conflict involving Iran disrupted global markets and

fourth album, he was accepting submissions of songs. Enter Brother Number Two. Brother Number Two submits a song for Brother Number One's album, but Brother Number One says, uh-uh, that's trash. So Brother

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3: I'm Mike Stevens on your home for Black News First, the Black Information Network. Another young black father is being remembered after his life was cut short by a bullet. According to WSYX Television, family members, friends, and leaders in the community gathered for 22-year-old Avante Copeland, who recently was shot and killed outside of a Columbus, Ohio store. A 19-year-old black man has been arrested for the shooting, something community leaders say did not have to happen. They say there are better ways to resolve conflicts than with a gun.
4: They feel like that they not being heard. They feel like that the first thing that they have to do is resort to violence to solve problems. It is not.
3: Ralph Carter is the leader of the organization called We Are Linden, designed to help young people like this black teenager learn to work things out without violence. She tells Fox 28 TV why she's in the program.
5: I want to be doing something good this summer, contributing to something this summer. I want to be known for doing good.
3: Exactly what led to this particular incident is still being investigated by police. But in a sense, it's not an isolated incident. Very similar things continue to happen in black communities from coast to coast, and everybody's looking for a way to stop them. The trial is starting for the black Fort Stewart, Georgia soldier accused of shooting and injuring five people last year. Former Army Sergeant Cornelius Radford is accused of shooting at five other soldiers at the base's logistics unit. Radford testified earlier this year the shooting happened after an argument with his partner. Radford is pleading guilty to assault allegations, but prosecutors say they're seeking attempted murder charges. Radford says he was having a severe mental health crisis at the time. I'm Mike Stevens on the Black Information Network. Now your local news.
6: I'm Timmy Eswick on your home for Black News First. 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A new tiny home community designed to help veterans avoid homelessness is coming to Dallas. The nonprofit Veterans Community Project announced plans to build 50 transitional tiny homes in East Oak Cliff near existing veteran services like the VA hospital. The project will provide housing for veterans who are homeless or at risk of becoming homeless. Veterans who live in the homes will not pay rent, but they will participate in case management programs aimed at helping them achieve long-term stability. Veterans Community Project's CEO Brian Meyer says Dallas was chosen because it's a major population center and a destination for many service members after leaving the military. Right now, there are no construction timelines, but organizers say the development will become a part of a growing effort to address veteran homelessness in North Texas. One veteran who's a black man says he's seen the lot where they're building these homes vacant for years.
7: It's been vacant for the last 50 years, so it's important that they do something with it.
6: 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I'm Timmy Eswick on your home for Black News First. 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
9: There it is, a win for the ages.
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23: The opinions, beliefs, and viewpoints expressed in this commentary are those of the author and do not necessarily represent those of BIN and its founding partners and employees.
24: I'm James T. Harris, and I have something to say. The Department of Justice just reminded America of something that should never have been forgotten. Citizenship is a privilege, not a free pass. Federal officials have filed actions against 17 naturalized citizens accused of lying during the process of becoming Americans. The allegations involve serious crimes, fraud, and deception. Conduct that, if disclosed truthfully, could have prevented them from ever obtaining citizenship in the first place. Now, every one of these individuals deserves due process. Allegations are not convictions, but the principle matters. Citizenship is one of the greatest gifts this nation can offer. Millions of people around the world dream of becoming Americans. They follow the rules, fill out the paperwork, and wait patiently for their opportunity. They understand that citizenship comes with responsibilities, including telling the truth. If someone gains citizenship through fraud, then reviewing that citizenship is not extreme. It's common sense. The same standard should apply to everyone. There have been long-standing allegations surrounding Congresswoman Ilhan Omar's immigration history. She denies wrongdoing, and no court has found otherwise. But if federal authorities believe questions remain unanswered, those questions should be investigated just as they would be for anyone else. Equal justice means equal scrutiny. At its core, this isn't about one politician or even these 17 cases. It's about whether the United States has the courage to enforce its own laws. A nation that refuses to protect the integrity of citizenship sends the wrong message to every honest immigrant who followed the rules. Citizenship should mean something, and if it was obtained honestly, there's nothing to fear from transparency. Right, Omar? I'm James T. Harris for the Black Information Network.
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10: Hour. After years of preparation and work, the Obama Presidential Center finally opens today in Chicago's Jackson Park. A star-studded list of performers will be taking the stage for the grand opening ceremony. The Obama Center opens to the public tomorrow. And weight loss GLP-1 drugs like Ozempic and Wegovy are being linked to a decrease in violent behavior. A new study found that people taking the medication were less prone to impulsive behavior and violence. I'm Alexandria Ikamoni, and that's what's trending.
2: 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Here's Morgan Wood.
25: Motown Records is investing in the next generation of music industry leaders through a new internship program for HBCU students. The label recently launched its New Legends Internship Program, a 10-week initiative designed to give students hands-on experience in key areas of the business, including marketing, creative, digital media, and A&R. The inaugural class includes students from Howard University, Morgan State University, North Carolina A&T State University, and Spelman College. Participants will work on active projects and receive mentorship from music industry professionals throughout the summer. Motown says the program is aimed at creating more pathways into an industry where access and opportunities can often be difficult to find. with the latest in HBCU news. I'm Morgan Wood on the Black Information Network. 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
1: I'm Esther Dillard on your home for 24/7 News, the Black Information Network. Here are your top stories. A grieving Black family is looking for answers after a deadly hit and run in Miami. Severe weather is hitting the Midwest and the coast of Texas. We'll have the details. And
2: it's like a slow building, painful event where it feels like a continual, like being hit with some kind of blunt force object.

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0: Obama Presidential Center, a reality. A longtime friend of the Obama family. Chair of the Obama Foundation Board, Marty Nesbitt.

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6: BIN News this hour. I'm Doug Davis. Coming up, more of my one-on-one conversation with Illinois U.S. Representative Robin Kelly, who's one of many leaders who helped with the Obama Presidential Center, which opens this Juneteenth weekend in Chicago. But first, here's BIN News Now.
7: Black Chicago Mayor Brandon Johnson is celebrating a rare city council win after his allies rejected a proposal to ban sweepstakes machines.
8: Let's not continue to lock people out that historically have been in from disinvested communities.
7: The ordinance failed 33-15. Supporters of the ban say the machines are unregulated, while opponents argue it would hurt African-American business owners who operate many of them. The Justice Department is moving to stop Evanston, Illinois reparations housing program. The program gives $25,000 grants to eligible Black residents and descendants because of past housing discrimination. The DOJ argues the race-based grants violate federal law. The city has distributed $7 million so far. And road closures are underway in Baltimore ahead of AFRAM's 50th anniversary festival at Druid Hill Park. The festival runs Friday through Sunday, celebrating African-American culture, music, food, and art with performers including Charlie Wilson, SWV, Normani, and Chloe Bailey. I'm Amber Payton with BIN News Now. Back to you, Doug.
6: All right, thanks. Illinois U.S. Rep. African-American Robin Kelly returns to BIN News this hour. You know, she played a key role on bringing this project to light. The grand opening is this Juneteenth weekend. Here's more of my conversation with Kelly. And, you know, as we approach the Juneteenth holiday, same weekend of the grand opening, what does the holiday mean to you personally, and why do you believe it remains to be so important for our communities today?
9: Well, I'm going to take a little different spin on Juneteenth. I want to look at, of course, you know, we know the story about Texas and all of that, but hopefully it's also a spark for, like, I look at the Obama Library in that South Side area of economic development and inspiration for people. When you think about, you know, our ancestors and slavery and, you know, what we've come through, that June 19th represents that. But if we stick together and, you know, we keep our eye on the prize or the North Star, and sometimes we get in some good trouble, that we're going to come through this. But we have to stick together and look out for one another. And I just think, you know, Juneteenth represents that, and freedom for people that didn't know that they were free. And, you know, so a lot of different things come to mind.
6: Yeah, yeah. You know, and while we're on the topic of this, redistricting obviously is, you know, the big issue in our communities. I wanted to get, you know, your reaction, you know, not just to the Supreme Court decision, but with all of the action going on right now around the South with these Republican-led states, you know, quickly rechanging their maps. I know Illinois is considering doing some map changing. Do you have any information regarding that?
9: Well, I don't have the latest information. I know I've been a part of the meetings with Leader Jeffries when he has come to Illinois. But just to comment on the first thing you talked about, blatant racism, and trying to steal the election because they know they're not going to win it fairly. You know, people are so disgusted, independents and Democrats too, about what's going on, you know, the affordability, the health care, the war, the corruption. So they're trying to steal it, quite frankly. But the blatant racism is just over the top, is not even a good enough word. And as far as Illinois, you know, we talked to Illinois, letting them know we might need you to do it. It just will be temporary. It would just affect congressional districts. It would not affect any other district, but we are losing Black caucus members because of this.
6: And we'll hear more from Kelly coming up later on today. And by the way, the Obama Foundation is a nonprofit collaborator of the Black Information Network. Stay connected and subscribe and follow BIN News this hour wherever you get your podcasts. I'm Doug Davis for the Black Information Network.
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1: I'm Kevin Brown with another look at modern day Black history you should know. On January 6, 2021, as chaos engulfed the U.S. Capitol,
2: multiple capital injuries.
1: A group of Black officers stood as pillars of resilience and bravery. Among them was Capitol Police Officer Eugene Goodman, who diverted rioters away from the Senate chamber, potentially saving countless lives. Lieutenant Michael Byrd also faced a dire situation, protecting lawmakers from an advancing mob. His decisive actions safeguarded those entrusted to his care. And Officer Harry Dunn fought back against physical threats and racial slurs, standing firm in the defense of the Capitol and democracy. These Black officers and many others remind us that the strength of our democracy lies in those who protect it. So let's never forget to honor their heroism and strive for a nation worthy of their sacrifice. For the Black Information Network, I'm Kevin Brown.
10: Justice, working alongside Dr. Martin Luther King Jr. and other civil rights leaders. He used his platform to raise awareness on issues such as apartheid in South Africa and the fight for voting rights in the United States. Harry Belafonte passed away on April 25th at the age of 96, but his legacy will continue to live on through his contributions to music, film, and civil rights. Rest in power to the one and only Harry Belafonte. This is Bill Black on the Black Information Network.
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12: It's unbelievable that somebody could hit him and leave him in the street as if he was nobody.
13: I do want justice.
11: Those are members of a grieving Black family looking for answers after a deadly hit and run in Miami. Alfred Jerome Atkins died after he was hit by a car over the weekend. Loved ones say the 61-year-old was on his way to help another family member when he was hit.
12: The fact that this is his fate, that this happened to him, we're not going to stop until this person is found. We know that God will bring us justice, bring us peace, and bring us hope.
11: It's not clear how far along police are in the investigation. In Memphis, a Black Shelby County court clerk is being indicted on federal charges. The clerk, who normally deals with other people on trial, now faces charges herself for theft, fraud, and money laundering. Prosecutors say Tammy Sawyer stole more than $44,000. They say she used county-issued credit cards and travel funds to pay for personal expenses like food deliveries, alcohol, hotels, and restaurants. Her lawyer, who's also Black, acknowledges the indictment.
14: We received the sealed indictment, and right now we have not had a chance to go through and dissect every aspect of the law on it.
11: Fox 13 Television reports the Black clerk has been released on her own recognizance. Well, for those who like to vape, more health concerns. What is described as the smooth, icy taste in some of them could harm your heart. New research from the University of Louisville says WS-23, a cooling chemical used to make vapes feel smoother, made mice's hearts beat off rhythm three times as often. It also made stressed human heart cells beat slower, then recharge faster. I'm Mike Stevens on the Black Information Network. Now your local news.
15: 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A new tiny home community designed to help veterans avoid homelessness is coming to Dallas. The nonprofit Veterans Community Project announced plans to build 50 transitional tiny homes in East Oak Cliff near existing veteran services like the VA hospital. The project will provide housing for veterans who are homeless or at risk of becoming homeless. Veterans who live in the homes will not pay rent, but they will participate in case management programs aimed at helping them achieve long-term stability. Veterans Community Projects CEO Brian Meyer says Dallas was chosen because it's a major population center and a destination for many service members after leaving the military. Right now, there are no construction timelines, but organizers say the development will become a part of a growing effort to address veteran homelessness in North Texas. One veteran who's a Black man says he's seen the lot where they're building these homes vacant for years.
16: It's been vacant for the last 50 years, so it's important that they do something with it.
15: 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I'm Timmy Eswick on your home for Black News First, Dallas's BIN 1630 and 970, the Black Information Network.
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7: Most people know about Restaurant Week, but not everyone knows there's a Black Restaurant Week born in Houston, Texas in 2016 and is now spreading to cities across the country. It's more than just menus. It's a movement.
2: And so we really want to create something that was more all-inclusive to the creative things we were seeing happening in the food scene.
7: That's one of the three founders, Fallon Farrell.
2: As we've grown through the years, we've literally watched businesses start off as like a pop-up food tent and now having like two or three locations.
7: From soul food kitchens to hidden gem caterers, Black Restaurant Week shines a light where it's long been missing. It's helped generate tens of millions of dollars for Black-owned businesses, keeping legacies alive and creating new ones. And it's part of Black history still being written every time a diner takes that first bite. I'm Esther Dillard for the Black Information Network.
13: The International African American Museum, Charleston, South Carolina. Built near where so many Africans first arrived in chains, the International African American Museum in my hometown state of Charleston.

0: The last time the Williams sisters played in a doubles tournament together was at the 2022 U.S. Open, losing their opening match. Future Sports at 14 and 44 past each and every hour. I'm Ray Harris on the Black Information Network.
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2: Prudential Center is gearing up for a star-studded grand opening with major names set to perform June 18th, including Stevie Wonder, John Legend, Jennifer Hudson, The Roots, Common, Tim's, Bruce Springsteen, and Bono of U2. The celebration will take place at John Lewis Plaza and will be live-streamed worldwide, bringing together artists, community leaders, and global voices to mark the occasion. I'm live in Chicago covering the big event as the center officially opens to the public on Juneteenth, June 19th, and I'll have the opportunity to interview two NBA legends, Chris Webber and Dwayne Wade. The campus is free to visit, although opening weekend museum tickets have already sold out. And Barack and Michelle Obama are making a big move in entertainment, announcing a new partnership with Disney through their production company, Higher Ground, after ending their 8-year deal with Netflix. Their first project is an original animated series titled Journey, which will follow a young heroine discovering her powers while searching for the truth about her father. It's a new chapter for the Obamas as they expand into family-focused storytelling. With the latest in entertainment at 17 and 47 minutes past each hour, I'm Bree Wood on the Black Information Network, your home for Black News First.
3: I'm Bill Black with another Bet You Didn't Know music fact. So I just got through reading Mariah Carey's book, The Meaning of Mariah Carey. And in it, she talks about her and Derek Jeter had a brief fling from 97 to 1998 towards the end of her marriage to Tommy Mottola. She also revealed that Derek was the inspiration for this song.

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3: 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Here are your top stories. The trial is starting for the Black Fort Stewart, Georgia soldier accused of shooting and injuring five people last year. The Trump administration is challenging a reparations program in Illinois. And in Washington, D.C., Black candidate and council member Robert White beats four other candidates in the race to replace retiring congressional delegate Eleanor Holmes Norton. NBC4 in Washington reports White took 62% of the vote, while Brooke Pinto, his strongest challenger, took 21%. Both spoke to the media.

0: The Equal Justice Initiative is committed to ending mass incarceration and excessive punishment by providing legal representation to people who have been illegally convicted, unfairly sentenced, or abused in state jails and prisons. Support the cause at EJI.org.
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1: Whatever happens next.
4: Cases of measles continue to climb. This after it was declared eliminated. Now there are about 2,000 cases.
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6: Cell phones have been an integral part of connecting our modern world. But did you know a Black nuclear engineer pioneered the technology for them? Henry Thomas Sampson was born in 1934 in Jackson, Mississippi. He earned his bachelor's degree in chemical engineering from Purdue University in 1956, followed by his master's degree from UCLA in 1961 and his PhD shortly after. In 1971, Henry Sampson created the Gamma Electric Cell. It's a device which produced long-lasting power to satellites. Sampson's innovation caught the attention of the Motorola Company, which then placed his patented technology into their telephones. This eventually led to the very first telephone calls being made using cell phones. Henry Sampson passed on June 4th, 2015. His genius and Black excellence helped create the globally connected world we share today. This is Tammy Eswick for the Black Information Network.
7: 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I'm Mike Strautmanis, and my history lives here.
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8: This hour, the opening ceremony for the Obama Presidential Center is happening now. Three former presidents, including Bill Clinton, George Bush, and Joe Biden, are all in attendance. Former First Ladies Laura Bush, Hillary Clinton, and Jill Biden are also there. The Supreme Court's endorsing a marijuana user's challenge to a law that bars people who use illegal drugs from having firearms. And parts of the South are preparing for possible catastrophic flooding due to post-tropical storm Arthur. I'm Amber Peyton, and that's what's trending.
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9: Seven to shoot. They're going to have to go. Booker's down by two. Hart. Step back. 17-footer. Oh, he's done it. He's tied it up at 101. Harden with 26.
10: Cleveland Cavaliers star James Harden is facing weapons charges in Texas. Harden was arrested after authorities in Harris County say they found him possessing a handgun in his vehicle.
9: Harden, this is for the lead.
11: Oh, and put it in! Count it and a foul!
10: Harden has a court appearance scheduled for Monday. The Williams sisters are back and will play in a doubles wild card invitation at Wimbledon. Serena and Venus Williams won a combined 21 titles in London. The move comes after 44-year-old Serena Williams recently returned to competition after 4 years of retirement.
12: I've seen exactly what we thought we would get. Higher
10: the last time the Williams sisters played in a doubles tournament together was at the 2022 U.S. Open, losing their opening match. Future of sports at 14 and 44 past each and every hour. I'm Ray Harris on the Black Information Network.
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14: 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Two congressmen board a small plane in Alaska. 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
2: When I'm writing the songs and arranging them, I don't really think too much about the live show, because I figure the recording is, we're trying to capture that moment and make it an amazing moment, and then string together a bunch of amazing moments to make 50 great minutes of music. And then the job of the show is to translate all of my material into a great 90 minutes to 2 hours of material. You're trying to accomplish different things in a live show than you are on the record, and don't be kind of beholden to one side when you're doing the other side.
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5: The Trump administration is putting all 50 states on notice, warning governors that they have to crack down on unemployment fraud or risk losing federal administrative funding. The U.S. Department of Labor sent out letters this week saying states need to take immediate action to address what it calls widespread fraud, waste, and abuse in unemployment insurance programs. Acting Labor Secretary Keith Sonderling says the American public will no longer tolerate mismanagement of taxpayer dollars. He also made it clear that if states do not tighten their oversight, they will suffer the consequences. The department pointed to problems in California, Illinois, and New York, which are all states with Democratic leadership, citing outdated technology, weak identity checks, and other issues that it says allows fraud to flourish. A Government Accountability Office review found that 11 of 15% of all unemployment payments from April 2020 to May 2023 were fraudulent. Money news at 24 and 54 minutes past each hour. I'm Nicole Deal on your home for Black News First, the Black Information Network.
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6: And I'm Mike Moore on your home for 24/7 News, the Black Information Network.
5: A Black parole supervisor with the Texas Department of Criminal Justice has reportedly been fired over her alleged comments on social media about the Carmelo Anthony case. Speaking about the stabbing of Austin Metcalf, Donna Robinson allegedly wrote in part, "I, for one, don't give an expletive about the family's loss." She goes on to say, "It's about time these expletive bigots feel the pain they have inflicted on other groups of people. I'm just glad we didn't have to bury another Black child." TDCJ says the post is not compatible with its policies and values.
6: In predominantly Black Chicago, Illinois, residents there who live near the Obama Presidential Center are calling for stronger housing protections.
7: This woman says her landlord has increased her rent by $200 over the last 2 years, citing increased property values.
8: If the prices in the entire neighborhood is looking like this, I won't be able to stay in South Shore.
7: Shannon Bennett with the Community Benefits Agreement Coalition says their biggest concern is displacement and housing costs. The CBA Coalition wants the city to provide property tax relief for longtime homeowners and implement rent control measures. I'm Perry Williams.
6: And now to Georgetown, South Carolina, where restoration work has been done at the Howard School, the site of the first publicly funded school for Black students. The school, built in the 1800s, will now be used as an administrative office for a Head Start program. The restoration preserved historic elements of the building and expanded class space for early childhood education.
5: And finally, how does a few free groceries sound? Well, it might be possible with Aldi. The grocery chain is following the surprise unboxing trend, giving away a limited number of boxes to customers who sign up on the promotion webpage at noon Eastern each day, June 22nd through the 25th. Themes for the packages include snacks, fiber, protein, and mystery. For more info, go to aldiblindbox.com. I'm Nicole Deal, along with Mike Moore, on your home for Black News First, the Black Information Network. Your Washington Roundup is next.
9: A legal battle over

0: Reparations is drawing national attention. The Trump administration has sued the city of Evanston, Illinois, challenging what is considered the nation's first government-funded reparations program for Black residents. The program provides housing grants to eligible Black residents and descendants impacted by decades of discriminatory housing policies, including redlining. The Justice Department argues the program violates federal civil rights laws because benefits are awarded based on race. Evanston officials say the initiative is meant to address documented harm caused by past discrimination. Supporters warn the lawsuit could impact similar reparations efforts nationwide, while opponents argue public benefits should be race neutral. The case is expected to become a major test of how courts view reparations and racial equity programs moving forward. That's your Washington Roundup. I'm Morgan Wood in Washington, D.C. on the Black Information Network, your home for Black News First.
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2: I'm Amber Payton on the Black Information Network, and today we honor a true hero of World War II, Waverly B. Woodson Jr., an African-American medic who risked it all for freedom and his comrades. June 6, 1944, D-Day. Amid the chaos of Omaha Beach, Woodson's landing craft was struck. Despite being wounded himself, he leaped into action. For over 30 relentless hours, he treated the injured under enemy fire, bandaging wounds, performing amputations, and saving countless lives. But Woodson's heroism went beyond the battlefield. In an era of segregation, he shattered barriers, proving that courage knows no color. His nomination for the Medal of Honor was never awarded until the Distinguished Service Cross was posthumously honored in 2024. It's the second highest honor that can be bestowed on a member of the Army and is awarded for extraordinary heroism. Let's ensure his story is never forgotten. Waverly B. Woodson Jr. exemplifies the best of humanity, dedication, bravery, and the power to inspire. I'm Amber Payton on your home for 24/7 Black News First, the Black Information Network. I'm Amber Payton with BIN News Now. Chicago is buying the Greyhound bus station on the near west side
3: and ensuring that it remains a long-term public asset.
2: Black Mayor Brandon Johnson called it historic, saying it secures the future of a major transportation hub serving more than 460,000 passengers a year. Americans can expect some closures tomorrow for Juneteenth. The holiday, which marks the end of slavery in the U.S., became federally recognized in 2021. Banks, federal offices, stock markets, and U.S. Postal Service mail delivery will be closed. Most retailers are expected to remain open, though some pharmacies may also close. And thousands of people showed up at State Farm Arena on Wednesday for auditions for Kai Cenat Streamer University. Fans and hopeful participants arrived hours before the 1 p.m. start time. By 2 p.m., police told the crowd outside the arena the event was over and asked everyone to leave. Get BIN News Now on demand 24/7 on the iHeartRadio app.
4: I'm Kevin Brown on your home for 24/7 News, the Black Information Network. The first tropical storm of the season is formed and is now churning in the Gulf. It's expected to move inland at the Texas border with Louisiana.
5: The main threat from Arthur is going to be a prolonged multi-day heavy rainfall event that could produce dangerous to life-threatening flash flooding.
4: That's National Hurricane Center Director Dr. Michael Brennan. The storm Arthur expected to weaken after making landfall, but will still present a major flood threat to the region through Friday. Arthur may bring what the National Hurricane Center calls the potential for life-threatening flash flooding. The fatal shooting of a one-year-old child by a police officer in Mississippi is sparking outrage. NBC correspondent George Solis reports the incident happened Sunday in Centopia when police say they responded to a shoplifting call at a Walmart and encountered two adults and a child in a parking lot.
6: Authorities say the two adults, now identified by the family's lawyer as the boy's mother and her friend, tried to get away, driving toward and nearly hitting an officer. Another officer then firing at the car.
4: The three later turned up in a hospital where the child was pronounced dead. One of the adults is in critical condition. The officer has been placed on administrative leave. The Mississippi Bureau of Investigation has launched a probe into the shooting. The child's grandmother, LaShonda Williams, says she wants answers.
7: I'm more angry because the situation that took place really was unnecessary. What I'm hearing from what happened, it was unnecessary.
4: Nicole Wiley, sister of the injured woman, says that according to witnesses, one of the adults was seen in the parking lot carrying a box of diapers.
8: Policeman shot, open fire in a public setting over allegedly some Pampers.
4: A district judge has blocked the 2025 ACA rule, citing insufficient data and inadequate agency justification. The ruling by the U.S. District Court for the District of Maryland came after the city of Chicago challenged the federal rule changes proposed by the Trump administration under the Affordable Care Act. The court found that the government failed to provide enough data or a meaningful explanation for the changes, leading to a provision being deemed unreasonable and not adequately explained. The city of Chicago, along with a coalition of cities and advocates, sued the U.S. Department of Health and Human Services secretary for violating the Administrative Procedure Act, arguing that the rule would increase health care costs and restrict access to ACA coverage. The court's decision eliminates several provisions of the rule, including a $5 junk fee on automatic re-enrollees and changes that would have raised families' annual health care costs significantly. A federal judge has halted the U.S. National Park Service from removing or altering slavery and civil rights exhibits in national parks, ordering the restoration of materials already taken down. The ruling temporarily stops a Trump-era policy that directed parks to remove content critical of U.S. history. The judge's decision limits how the National Park Service can make changes to historical displays and requires the restoration of removed exhibits. Advocacy groups filed a lawsuit challenging the policy, arguing it violated the Administrative Procedure Act and undermined the integrity of national parks. The ruling supports an effort to maintain historical accuracy in public sites and emphasizes the importance of preserving the full scope of American history in national parks. I'm Kevin Brown on your home for Black News First, the Black Information Network.
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11: I'm Ramses Ja on the Black Information Network with another Black hero you should know. On September 11, 2001, First Officer Leroy Homer Jr. was in the cockpit of United Airlines Flight 93. A skilled pilot, a devoted husband, and a proud veteran of the U.S. Air Force, Homer's life was one of dedication and courage. When terrorists hijacked the plane, Homer and the passengers faced an unthinkable choice. Knowing the stakes, they banded together, forcing the plane down in a Pennsylvania field. A selfless act that saved countless lives on the ground and stopped an attack on our nation's capital. Leroy Homer Jr.'s bravery wasn't limited to that day. He broke barriers throughout his career, inspiring young Black aviators to soar. He was more than a pilot. He was a hero, a trailblazer, and a symbol of sacrifice for greater good. As we remember Flight 93 and all the heroes and American lives that we lost on 9/11, let us also honor the legacy of Leroy Homer Jr., a Black man who showed us the true meaning of courage in the face of terror. This is Ramses Ja on your home for 24/7 Black News First, the Black Information Network.
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12: I'm Mike Stevens on your home for Black News First, the Black Information Network. Another young Black father is being remembered after his life was cut short by a bullet. According to WSYX Television, family members, friends, and leaders in the community gathered for 22-year-old Avante Copeland, who recently was shot and killed outside of a Columbus, Ohio store. A 19-year-old Black man has been arrested for the shooting, something community leaders say did not have to happen. They say there are better ways to resolve conflicts than with a gun.
13: They feel like that they not being heard. They feel like that the first thing that they have to do is resort to violence to solve problems. It is not.
12: Ralph Carter is the leader of the organization called We Are Linden, designed to help young people like this Black teenager learn to work things out without violence. She tells Fox 28 TV why she's in the program.
14: I want to be doing something good this summer, contributing to something this summer. I want to be known for doing good.
12: Exactly what led to this particular incident is still being investigated by police. But in a sense, it's not an isolated incident. Very similar things continue to happen in Black communities from coast to coast, and everybody's looking for a way to stop them. The trial is starting for the Black Fort Stewart, Georgia soldier accused of shooting and injuring five people last year. Former Army Sergeant Cornelius Radford is accused of shooting at five other soldiers at the base's logistics unit. Radford testified earlier this year the shooting happened after an argument with his partner. Radford is pleading guilty to assault allegations, but prosecutors say they're seeking attempted murder charges. Radford says he was having a severe mental health crisis at the time. I'm Mike Stevens on the Black Information Network. Now your local news.
15: 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A new tiny home community designed to help veterans avoid homelessness is coming to Dallas. The nonprofit Veterans Community Project announced plans to build 50 transitional tiny homes in East Oak Cliff near existing veteran services like the VA hospital. The project will provide housing for veterans who are homeless or at risk of becoming homeless. Veterans who live in the homes will not pay rent, but they will participate in case management programs aimed at helping them achieve long-term stability. Veterans Community Project's CEO Brian Meyer says Dallas was chosen because it's a major population center and a destination for many service members after leaving the military. Right now, there are no construction timelines, but organizers say the development will become a part of a growing effort to address veteran homelessness in North Texas. One veteran who's a Black man says he's seen the lot where they're building these homes vacant for years.
16: It's been vacant for the last 50 years, so it's important that they do something with it.
15: 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I'm Timmy Eswick on your home for Black News First, Dallas's BIN 1630 and 970, the Black Information Network.
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20: On June 6, 1984, a well-known Beverly Hills con artist named Ron Levin vanishes without a trace. 8 weeks later, a wealthy Iranian exile is kidnapped out of his home and is never heard from again. At first, the two disappearances seem unrelated, but soon suspicion falls on a group of young men, united by greed and privilege. They are the golden sons of LA's wealthiest families. They drive matching BMWs, wear tailored Armani suits, lunch at Spago's, and run up tabs at LA's hippest hotspots. They call themselves the Billionaire Boys Club. They are united by a common goal. They want all the riches and status they were promised since birth, and they'll stop at nothing to get it. Their leader is Joe Hunt. He's 23 years old, charming and charismatic, and a master of mind games. But Joe's real talent lies in fleecing millions of dollars from wealthy investors in a high-stakes Ponzi scheme. It's a scheme that will slowly implode and put its members on a path to revenge, kidnapping, and murder. I'm Tracy Patton. 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How did Joe Hunt manage to con millions from investors? Why did a group of privileged young men who had it all follow him down a road of destruction? This is the true story of the Billionaire Boys Club.
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0: The opinions, beliefs, and viewpoints expressed in this commentary are those of the author and do not necessarily represent those of BIN and its founding partners and employees.
21: I'm James T. Harris, and I have something to say. The Department of Justice just reminded America of something that should never have been forgotten. Citizenship is a privilege, not a free pass. Federal officials have filed actions against 17 naturalized citizens accused of lying during the process of becoming Americans. The allegations involve serious crimes, fraud, and deception. Conduct that, if disclosed truthfully, could have prevented them from ever obtaining citizenship in the first place. Now, every one of these individuals deserves due process. Allegations are not convictions. But the principle matters. Citizenship is one of the greatest gifts this nation can offer. Millions of people around the world dream of becoming Americans. They follow the rules, fill out the paperwork, and wait patiently for their opportunity. They understand that citizenship comes with responsibilities, including telling the truth. If someone gains citizenship through fraud, then reviewing that citizenship is not extreme. It's common sense. The same standard should apply to everyone. There have been long-standing allegations surrounding Congresswoman Ilhan Omar's immigration history. She denies wrongdoing, and no court has found otherwise. But if federal authorities believe questions remain unanswered, those questions should be investigated just as they would be for anyone else. Equal justice means equal scrutiny. At its core, this isn't about one politician or even these 17 cases. It's about whether the United States has the courage to enforce its own laws. A nation that refuses to protect the integrity of citizenship sends the wrong message to every honest immigrant who followed the rules. Citizenship should mean something. And if it was obtained honestly, there's nothing to fear from transparency. Right, Omar? I'm James T. Harris for the Black Information Network.
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1: This hour, Vice President J.D. Vance says the deal with Iran is something the American people should be proud of. Vance said 12.5 million barrels of oil traveled through the Strait of Hormuz overnight and reiterated that Iran's nuclear program has been destroyed. Over a quarter of a million Americans found themselves filing for first-time unemployment benefits last week. And thousands of New York Knicks fans have gathered in Lower Manhattan to celebrate the NBA champions with a ticker tape parade. I'm Amber Payton, and that's what's trending.
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3: Motown Records is investing in the next generation of music industry leaders through a new internship program for HBCU students. The label recently launched its New Legends Internship Program, a 10-week initiative designed to give students hands-on experience in key areas of the business, including marketing, creative, digital media, and A&R. The inaugural class includes students from Howard University, Morgan State University, North Carolina A&T State University, and Spelman College. Participants will work on active projects and receive mentorship from music industry professionals throughout the summer. Motown says the program is aimed at creating more pathways into an industry where access and opportunities can often be difficult to find. With the latest in HBCU news, I'm Morgan Wood on the Black Information Network, BINnews.com, your home for Black news first.
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0: Bay Area rapper E-40's restaurant is dealing with a major setback after being burglarized twice in one day. The Lumpia company in San Jose, California was targeted on Sunday morning when thieves stole a laptop, a kitchen blender, and equipment intended for upcoming World Cup watch parties. Co-owner chef Alex Rotato shared surveillance video on Instagram and is asking the public for help identifying the suspects. Despite the losses, Rotato says the restaurant still plans to host watch parties in the future as it works through security and logistics concerns. Elsewhere in entertainment, Stevie Wonder and Bruce Springsteen are among entertainers set to perform at the grand opening of the Obama Presidential Center this week in Chicago. The Obama Foundation says the lineup also includes Jennifer Hudson, Mark Anthony, Common, Christina Aguilera, and others. Foundation CEO Valerie Jarrett says the celebration will be filled with music, performances, and hope. The grand opening takes place Thursday at the center's John Lewis Plaza in Chicago's Jackson Park. The Obama Foundation is a nonprofit collaborator of the Black Information Network. With the latest in entertainment, I'm Morgan Wood on the Black Information Network.
5: I'm Vanessa Tyler with a look at modern-day Black history you should know. September 11th, 2001, we will never forget. Amid the terror and destruction, countless heroes answered the call, running toward danger while others fled. Among them were Black firefighters and police officers who made the ultimate sacrifice. They were fathers, mothers, sons, daughters, courageous first responders who carried the weight of duty, knowing the risks. Firefighter Vernon Cherry, a gifted singer with Ladder 118 in Brooklyn, gave his life that day. NYPD officer Clinton Davis stood as a guardian of the city he loved. These heroes reflected the strength and resilience of their communities. Their sacrifices remind us of the unity and courage we are capable of, even in our darkest moments. This is Vanessa Tyler on your home for 24/7 Black News First, the Black Information Network.
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6: We begin in Senatobia, Mississippi. A Black mother recounts the moment she says happened before her one-year-old son was mortally wounded in an officer-involved shooting incident.
24: Like 3 to 4 shots. One of the shots hit him in his rib cage, and the other shots hit her in her arm and her thigh. And we left and went to Senatobia hospital where he was pronounced dead.
6: You just heard from Valicia Wiley. The audio was provided by lawyers representing her, including Black attorney Ben Crump. She said she left a Walmart store along with another woman. They were approached by police allegedly for shoplifting. According to the Mississippi Bureau of Investigations, officers saw two women and a child leave the store and jump into a car. They attempted to stop the car. However, the driver allegedly drove into the officer's direction, nearly hitting them.
23: An update now on a story we brought you earlier out of Atlanta, Georgia. A Black man accused of killing his ex-girlfriend and their unborn child in DeKalb County made his first court appearance. A judge ruled that Devin Anthony's bond would be set at a later date. The suspect is charged with several counts, including malice murder and feticide in the fatal shooting of 23-year-old Shekiah Pridgen earlier this week. Pridgen was just 2 weeks away from giving birth to a baby boy. We will continue to follow this story. Meanwhile, the city of Chicago is buying a Greyhound bus station near the city's west side. Black Mayor Brandon Johnson calling the purchase historic.
25: We are preserving a transportation hub that hundreds of thousands of passengers across Chicago and the region rely upon each and every year, and ensuring that it remains a long-term public asset.
23: The city council recently voted to approve the more than $19 million purchase of the facility. Johnson's office says this acquisition secures the long-term future of a critical transportation hub that serves over 460,000 passengers a year. The bus station's future has been up in the air since its lease expired in 2024. The terminal has been on a month-to-month lease from the property owner ever since.
6: Also in Chicago, taxpayers may need to shell out more than $400 million to pay for upgrades at the site of the new Chicago Fire Stadium.
25: To develop a whole community in which we're going to create jobs and housing and be able to generate revenue to make more investments into people. I mean, that's the hallmark of my administration.
6: Black Mayor Brandon Johnson there. The subsidy would fund public infrastructure at the near South Side parcel. And finally, in Minnesota, Brooklyn Center and Brooklyn Park are teaming up to celebrate Juneteenth with special events in both cities. LaToya Turek and Dr. Marcellus Davis say the two vibrant Twin Cities communities are coming together to honor the federal holiday. For more international, national, state, and local news impacting the Black community, listen to the Black Information Network on the iHeartRadio app or log on to BINnews.com. I'm Mike Moore.

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4: BIN News this hour, I'm Doug Davis. Coming up, we return with my one-on-one conversation with Illinois U.S. Representative Robin Kelly, who played an instrumental role in helping with the Obama Presidential Center, which lies in her district and opens this weekend. Our discussion surrounding policy and urgency is coming up in moments, but first, here's BIN News now.
5: Chicago taxpayers could pay more than $400 million for upgrades around the new Chicago Fire Stadium site.
6: To develop a whole community in which we're going to create jobs and housing and be able to generate revenue to make more investments into people.
5: Black Mayor Brandon Johnson says the proposed $425 million subsidy would fund public infrastructure at the 78 on the near south side. Black Washington, D.C. City Councilmember Janice Lewis George is projected to win D.C.'s Democratic primary for mayor. The Democratic Socialist-led former Councilmember Kenyon McDuffie, who was also black, 53-37%, while five other candidates had single-digit support. She is now the heavy favorite in the general election. And an inmate accused of stabbing former Minneapolis police officer Derek Chauvin in an Arizona prison faces a plea deal deadline today. Prosecutors say John Terzak attacked Chauvin because he killed George Floyd. Chauvin is serving a 20-year federal sentence for violating Floyd's civil rights. I'm Amber Payton with BIN News Now. Back to you, Doug.
4: All right, thanks. As the Obama Presidential Center opens this Juneteenth weekend, U.S. Representative African-American Robin Kelly's efforts with the OPC is pretty important to note. Here's part of our discussion where I asked her about policy and urgency.
7: Well, we were able to pass the first gun violence prevention piece of legislation in 30 years, but we cannot wait another 30 years to pass more legislation or to fund programs that we know are effective. You know, we still need universal background checks, red flag laws. We need safe storage. 8 children a day die because we don't have safe storage laws. They find the guns at their guardians or they're over at a friend's house or their grandparents may have. And a lot of times parents don't even think their child knows where the gun is, but there's been experiment after experiment. They know where the gun is, or they think the gun is not loaded, or they could think the gun is a toy. So we definitely need safe storage. And I think we need to ban, you know, assault weapons. And we need more money around effective community violence intervention programs, which we did pass for more money. But unfortunately, this president is holding up millions of dollars worth of community violent intervention money that we currently have approved the funding for.
4: Yeah, yeah. What gives you hope right now?
7: Well, I'm an optimistic person, so I could not be in this job. But also I know that, you know, beside myself, there's other gun violence prevention warriors. And I still keep up with the moms in Chicago, the various groups that are fighting. And, you know, they don't want another person to join their club, quite frankly. So I'm a Democrat. So it gives me hope that we will at least take over the House. And I know that we like to say speaker in waiting, Hakeem Jeffries, knows what needs to be done, but we can't give up. You know, there are other things I can think of that people had to fight for it. And we finally, you know, got things passed. But people have to speak up. They can't get weary you know, they can't go in their house and lock the door. We need everybody's voice. We need allies. And that's what really, really helps.
4: That's Illinois U.S. Representative Robin Kelly. She secured $1.2 million in federal funding to improve Jackson Park, where the OPC is located. So the funding improves pathways and lighting to help connect visitors between the Griffin Museum of Science and Industry, which is fairly close to the Obama Presidential Center. The Obama Foundation is a nonprofit collaborator of the Black Information Network. 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I'm Doug Davis for the Black Information Network. Have a great Thursday. Stay safe out there. And of course, if you see something, say something.
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8: I'm Kevin Brown with another look at modern-day Black history you should know. On January 6, 2021, as chaos engulfed the U.S. Capitol,
9: multiple Capitol injuries,
8: a group of Black officers stood as pillars of resilience and bravery. Among them was Capitol Police Officer Eugene Goodman, who diverted rioters away from the Senate chamber, potentially saving countless lives. Lieutenant Michael Byrd also faced a dire situation, protecting lawmakers from an advancing mob. His decisive actions safeguarded those entrusted to his care. And Officer Harry Dunn fought back against physical threats and racial slurs, standing firm in the defense of the Capitol and democracy. These Black officers and many others remind us that the strength of our democracy lies in those who protect it. So let's never forget to honor their heroism and strive for a nation worthy of their sacrifice. For the Black Information Network, I'm Kevin Brown.
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10: I'm Mike Stevens on your home for Black News First, the Black Information Network.
11: It's unbelievable that somebody could hit him and leave him in the street as if he was nobody.
12: I do want justice.
10: Those are members of a grieving Black family looking for answers after a deadly hit and run in Miami. Alfred Jerome Atkins died after he was hit by a car over the weekend. Loved ones say the 61-year-old was on his way to help another family member when he was hit.
11: The fact that this is his fate, that this happened to him, we're not going to stop until this person is found. We know that God will bring us justice, bring us peace, and bring us hope.
10: It's not clear how far along police are in the investigation. In Memphis, a Black Shelby County court clerk is being indicted on federal charges. The clerk, who normally deals with other people on trial, now faces charges herself for theft, fraud, and money laundering. Prosecutors say Tammy Sawyer stole more than $44,000. They say she used county-issued credit cards and travel funds to pay for personal expenses like food deliveries, alcohol, hotels, and restaurants. Her lawyer, who's also Black, acknowledges the indictment.
13: We received the sealed indictment, and right now we have not had a chance to go through and dissect every aspect of the law on it.
10: Fox 13 Television reports the Black clerk has been released on her own recognizance. Well, for those who like to vape, more health concerns. What is described as the smooth, icy taste in some of them could harm your heart. New research from the University of Louisville says WS23, a cooling chemical used to make vapes feel smoother, made mice's hearts beat off rhythm three times as often. It also made stressed human heart cells beat slower, then recharge faster. I'm Mike Stevens on the Black Information Network. Now your local news.
14: 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A new tiny home community designed to help veterans avoid homelessness is coming to Dallas. The nonprofit Veterans Community Project announced plans to build 50 transitional tiny homes in East Oak Cliff near existing veteran services like the VA hospital. The project will provide housing for veterans who are homeless or at risk of becoming homeless. Veterans who live in the homes will not pay rent, but they will participate in case management programs aimed at helping them achieve long-term stability. Veterans Community Projects CEO Brian Meyer says Dallas was chosen because it's a major population center and a destination for many service members after leaving the military. Right now, there are no construction timelines, but organizers say the development will become a part of a growing effort to address veteran homelessness in North Texas. One veteran who's a Black man says he's seen the lot where they're building these homes vacant for years.
9: It's been vacant for the last 50 years, so it's important that they do something with it.
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15: And we're going to teach your kids how to be expert negotiators. 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
8: The annual Black Men's Health Summit in Wisconsin focuses on Black men's health, particularly mental health.
2: And the breakdowns.
10: The Trump Justice Department saying it received reports the City University of New York's blackmail initiative gives preference to students based on race.
3: The Black Information Network.
14: Mississippi State Representative Bo Brown, who was a black man, passed away. Brown had served in the Mississippi House since 2020.
2: Is telling our story.
14: The opinion, beliefs, and viewpoints expressed in this commentary are those of the author and do not necessarily represent those of BIN and its founding partners and employees. Now it's time to bring the funk with Roland S. Martin.
30: Spectacle is defined as a visually striking, impressive, or unusual public display. It can refer to a grand, large-scale performance or an embarrassing situation that draws public attention. When it comes to Donald Trump's birthday bash of the UFC fight on the White House lawn on Sunday, June 14th, then the latter certainly explains that. What we saw was not a celebration of 250 years of American history. What we saw was a petulant, disgraceful, despicable, twice impeached, criminally convicted con man in chief using public taxpayer dollars to throw himself a birthday party. And not just any old birthday party, but a birthday party in a company where he invested in shortly before announcing he was going to tear up the South lawn of the White House in order to have this fight. It was a matter of using government resources for it as well. They claimed the UFC was going to pay for everything, but there were $12 million in security costs that the city of Washington, D.C. had to shoulder. They supposedly are going to be reimbursed by the federal government. I don't trust Donald Trump to pay his bills because he hasn't paid his bills to many other cities. The fighters, they're going to be paid in a Trump coin, another way of him being corrupt and using taxpayer funds in order to personally enrich himself. What we saw last night was pathetic, and it was wrong. I'm Roland Martin on the Black Information Network.
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1: This hour, the Supreme Court is handing a win to marijuana users who want to own guns. The court endorsed a marijuana user's challenge to a law that bars people who use illegal drugs from having firearms. A Vietnam veteran is being awarded the Medal of Honor by President Trump at the White House. And the Obama Presidential Center in Chicago is opening its doors soon after a star-studded affair today. Former President Barack Obama spoke along with former First Lady Michelle Obama. I'm Amber Payton, and that's what's trending.
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4: Seven to shoot. They're going to have to go. The first down by two. Hart. Step back. 17-footer. Oh, he's done it. He's tied it up at 101. Harden with 26.
5: Cleveland Cavaliers star James Harden is facing weapons charges in Texas. Harden was arrested after authorities in Harris County say they found him possessing a handgun in his vehicle.
4: Harden, this is for the lead.
5: Oh, and put it in. Count it and a foul. Has a court appearance scheduled for Monday. The Williams sisters are back and will play in a doubles wild card invitation at Wimbledon. Serena and Venus Williams won a combined 21 titles in London. The move comes after 44-year-old Serena Williams recently returned to competition after 4 years of retirement.
6: Exactly what we thought we would get.
5: Higher. The last time the Williams sisters played in a doubles tournament together was at the 2022 U.S. Open, losing their opening match. Get your sports at 14 and 44 past each and every hour. I'm Ray Harris on the Black Information Network.
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3: I'm Mike Stevens on your home for Black News First, the Black Information Network. Another young Black father is being remembered after his life was cut short by a bullet. According to WSYX Television, family members, friends, and leaders in the community gathered for 22-year-old Avante Copeland, who recently was shot and killed outside of a Columbus, Ohio store. A 19-year-old Black man has been arrested for the shooting, something community leaders say did not have to happen. They say there are better ways to resolve conflicts than with a gun.
4: They feel like that they not being heard. They feel like that the first thing that they have to do is resort to violence to solve problems. It is not.
3: Ralph Carter is the leader of the organization called We Are Linden, designed to help young people like this Black teenager learn to work things out without violence. She tells Fox 28 TV why she's in the program.
5: I want to be doing something good this summer, contributing to something this summer. I want to be known for doing good.
3: Exactly what led to this particular incident is still being investigated by police. But in a sense, it's not an isolated incident. Very similar things continue to happen in Black communities from coast to coast, and everybody's looking for a way to stop them. The trial is starting for the Black Fort Stewart, Georgia soldier accused of shooting and injuring five people last year. Former Army Sergeant Cornelius Radford is accused of shooting at five other soldiers at the base's logistics unit. Radford testified earlier this year the shooting happened after an argument with his partner. Radford is pleading guilty to assault allegations, but prosecutors say they're seeking attempted murder charges. Radford says he was having a severe mental health crisis at the time. I'm Mike Stevens on the Black Information Network. Now your local news.
6: 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A new tiny home community designed to help veterans avoid homelessness is coming to Dallas. The nonprofit Veterans Community Project announced plans to build 50 transitional tiny homes in East Oak Cliff near existing veteran services like the VA hospital. The project will provide housing for veterans who are homeless or at risk of becoming homeless. Veterans who live in the homes will not pay rent, but they will participate in case management programs aimed at helping them achieve long-term stability. Veterans Community Project's CEO Brian Meyer says Dallas was chosen because it's a major population center and a destination for many service members after leaving the military. Right now, there are no construction timelines, but organizers say the development will become a part of a growing effort to address veteran homelessness in North Texas. One veteran who's a Black man says he's seen the lot where they're building these homes vacant for years.
7: It's been vacant for the last 50 years, so it's important that they do something with it.
6: 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I'm Timmy Eswick on your home for Black News First, Dallas's BIN 1630 and 970, the Black Information Network.
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6: The opinions, beliefs, and viewpoints expressed in this commentary are those of the author and do not necessarily represent those of BIN and its founding partners and employees.
23: I'm James T. Harris, and I have something to say. The Department of Justice just reminded America of something that should never have been forgotten. Citizenship is a privilege, not a free pass. Federal officials have filed actions against 17 naturalized citizens accused of lying during the process of becoming Americans. The allegations involve serious crimes, fraud, and deception, conduct that, if disclosed truthfully, could have prevented them from ever obtaining citizenship in the first place. Now, every one of these individuals deserves due process. Allegations are not convictions, but the principle matters. Citizenship is one of the greatest gifts this nation can offer. Millions of people around the world dream of becoming Americans. They follow the rules, fill out the paperwork, and wait patiently for their opportunity. They understand that citizenship comes with responsibilities, including telling the truth. If someone gains citizenship through fraud, then reviewing that citizenship is not extreme. It's common sense. The same standard should apply to everyone. There have been long-standing allegations surrounding Congresswoman Ilhan Omar's immigration history. She denies wrongdoing, and no court has found otherwise. But if federal authorities believe questions remain unanswered, those questions should be investigated just as they would be for anyone else. Equal justice means equal scrutiny. At its core, this isn't about one politician or even these 17 cases. It's about whether the United States has the courage to enforce its own laws. A nation that refuses to protect the integrity of citizenship sends the wrong message to every honest immigrant who followed the rules. Citizenship should mean something. And if it was obtained honestly, there's nothing to fear from transparency. Right, Omar? I'm James T. Harris for the Black Information Network.
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24: Here's what's trending this hour. President Trump has signed the Memorandum of Understanding between the U.S. and Iran. He confirmed the signing to reporters as the G7 summit was wrapping up in France on Wednesday. Falling gas prices are bringing some relief to consumers after months of elevated prices due to the conflict with Iran. According to AAA, gas prices have fallen below $4 per gallon for the first time since March. And the Obama Presidential Center is celebrating its grand opening in Chicago. I'm Amber Payton, and that's what's trending.
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25: 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The label recently launched its New Legends Internship Program, a 10-week initiative designed to give students hands-on experience in key areas of the business, including marketing, creative, digital media, and A&R. The inaugural class includes students from Howard University, Morgan State University, North Carolina A&T State University, and Spelman College. Participants will work on active projects and receive mentorship from music industry professionals throughout the summer. Motown says the program is aimed at creating more pathways into an industry where access and opportunities can often be difficult to find. With the latest in HBCU news, I'm Morgan Wood on the Black Information Network. 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
5: 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I really, really like listening to old school music. 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But let's see, all my God kids love Taylor Swift so much. Like, you have to hear the way that they sing this song. They're like, you have to listen, Gma, to the song. And look, and can I buy it? And can I get it? So it's definitely some Taylor Swift happening around me going on. And she's super cool. I also really appreciate the way that she writes music and plays music and everything. So she's dope. I like ASAP Rocky. I like ASAP Ferg, too. So yeah, there's a lot of things I'm into.
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7: Faith Evans is being celebrated in her hometown of Newark, New Jersey, with a street officially renamed Faith Evans Way. The honor was unveiled June 13th at the intersection of Grumman Avenue and Elizabeth Avenue, where fans, family, and city leaders gathered for a block party to recognize her legendary career. The Grammy-winning R&B icon, known for helping define the sound of the 90s and becoming the first female artist signed to Bad Boy Records, attended the ceremony, making it a full circle moment. And in more entertainment news, Birdman and Master P are teaming up, announcing the Cash Money and No Limit Tour, bringing two legendary New Orleans labels together on one stage. The 17-city arena tour will feature artists like Juvenile, Manny Fresh, BG, Silk the Shocker, Mia X, and more, with Boosie joining as a special guest. The run kicks off September 11th in Houston and will hit major cities, including Atlanta, Detroit, Chicago, and New Orleans, of course. Tickets go on sale on Juneteenth, June 19th. With the latest in entertainment at 17 and 47 minutes past each hour, I'm Bree.

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2: 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Apology is not associated with the police or any other organization, but rather is a way for you to tell people what you've done wrong and how you feel about it. 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
0: What would you apologize for?
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9: This line shouldn't be for apologies. 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
0: From Wondery, the makers of The Shrink Next Door and Jacked, comes The Apology Line.
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14: 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Your dungeon or mine.
0: I'm Marissa Bridge. For 15 years, I watched the Apology Line grow. And I saw Mr. Apology unravel.
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21: Cell phones have been an integral part of connecting our modern world. But did you know a black nuclear engineer pioneered the technology for them? Henry Thomas Sampson was born in 1934 in Jackson, Mississippi. He earned his bachelor's degree in chemical engineering from Purdue University in 1956, followed by his master's degree from UCLA in 1961 and his PhD shortly after. In 1971, Henry Sampson created the Gamma Electric Cell. It's a device which produced long-lasting power to satellites. Sampson's innovation caught the attention of the Motorola Company, which then placed his patented technology into their telephones. This eventually led to the very first telephone calls being made using cell phones. Henry Sampson passed on June 4th, 2015. His genius and black excellence helped create the globally connected world we share today. This is Tammy Eswick for the Black Information Network.
22: 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I'm Mike Strautmanis, and my history lives here.
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1: Here's what's trending this hour. Talks between the U.S. and Iran will take place Friday in Switzerland. The country was supposed to host a signing ceremony for the Memorandum of Understanding, but that was scrapped after President Trump and Iranian leaders signed the deal remotely. Gas prices are dropping with the U.S.-Iran agreement signed. According to AAA, gas prices have fallen below $4 per gallon for the first time since March. And the Supreme Court is handing a win to marijuana users who want to own guns. I'm Amber Payton, and that's what's trending.
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12: Seven to shoot. They're going to have to go. The first down by two. Hart. Step back. 17-footer. Oh, he's done it. He's tied it up at 101. Harden with 26.
23: Cleveland Cavaliers star James Harden is facing weapons charges in Texas. Harden was arrested after authorities in Harris County say they found him possessing a handgun in his vehicle.
12: Harden, this is for the lead.
24: Oh, and put it in! Count it at a foul!
23: Harden has a court appearance scheduled for Monday. The Williams sisters are back and will play in a doubles wild card invitation at Wimbledon. Serena and Venus Williams won a combined 21 titles in London. The move comes after 44-year-old Serena Williams recently returned to competition after 4 years of retirement.
25: Exactly what we thought we would get.
23: The last time the Williams sisters played in a doubles tournament together was at the 2022 U.S. Open, losing their opening match. Picture of sports at 14 and 44 past each and every hour. I'm Ray Harris on the Black Information Network.
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30: Actor Faison Love is facing legal trouble once again. The veteran comedian and actor was arrested Tuesday in Florida on two contempt of court charges and booked into a Tampa area jail. According to reports, the charges are connected to an ongoing paternity case. Love, known for his roles in filming, including Friday and Elf, was previously arrested in 2017 following an alleged altercation at an airport valet. Elsewhere in entertainment, a preliminary hearing for singer David has been rescheduled for July 21st following a status conference in Los Angeles. The hearing, expected to last up to 5 days, will determine whether there is enough evidence for the case to proceed to trial. Another status hearing is set for July 7th. The artist, whose real name is David Burke, is accused in connection with the death of a 14-year-old girl whose remains were discovered in an abandoned Tesla in the Hollywood Hills last September, months after she was reported missing. Prosecutors allege the crime was committed to protect his music career. Burke has been in custody for about 2 months. With the latest in entertainment, I'm Morgan Wood on the Black Information Network, your home for Black News First.
2: On August 7th, 1948, Alice Coachman made history as the first black woman to win an Olympic gold medal. Her victory in the high jump at the London Olympic Summer Games cemented her legacy as a trailblazer in sports and beyond. Coachman was born in Albany, Georgia in 1923 and grew up in the segregated South where opportunities for black athletes, particularly women, were scarce. Despite these challenges, her determination was undeniable. She trained barefoot on dirt roads with homemade equipment, proving that passion can overcome the biggest obstacles. At the 1948 Olympics, Coachman's high jump cleared the bar at 5 feet 6 1/8 inches, and she became the first black woman to win a gold medal. Beyond the track, Coachman became a role model and advocate for young athletes, encouraging them to pursue their dreams regardless of any barriers along the way. As we celebrate all of our country's gold medal winners, let's also take a moment to remember Alice Coachman, the first black woman to win an Olympic gold medal. This is Bree Wood for the Black Information Network.
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4: I'm Esther Dillard on your home for 24/7 news, the Black Information Network. Here are your top stories. Black Georgia pastor Jamal Bryant has started a new economic active effort on the heels of the end of the Target boycott. We have the details. How some are transforming healthcare in Virginia for black communities. And President Barack Obama tells Americans, yes, it's chaotic, but don't give up hope.
5: I get it. I am not immune to anger or doubt. But I do know this. When we lose faith in each other, when we stop believing that voting matters, that citizenship matters, that our collective voices matter, that how we treat each other no longer matters, then we give away our power to decide our own futures.
4: That's just part of the message at the opening of the Obama Presidential Center in Chicago. Three former presidents, Bill Clinton, George Bush, and Joe Biden, were in attendance, and performances were star-studded. Meanwhile, in New York City, millions of people jammed the streets for a championship ticker tape parade for the NBA championship-winning Knicks. They beat the San Antonio Spurs 94-90 in last weekend's Game 5 of the NBA Finals. Mayor Zoran Mamdani handed the keys of the city to the champs, while black coach Mike Brown thanked the fans for their support.
6: And we all held each other accountable. That's the standard of what it was to be a New York Knick in 25-26, and that's why we're champions today.
4: A dangerous storm system is bearing down on the Gulf Coast, and forecasters are sounding the alarm. Post-tropical storm Arthur is threatening flash flooding from eastern Texas all the way to Georgia, with Louisiana, Mississippi, and Alabama in the bullseye. Conditions are so severe that forecasters have issued a rare level 4 out of 4 high-risk flash flood warning along the Mississippi and Alabama coasts. Rain totals could hit 5 to 8 inches, and forecasters warn tornadoes are also possible along coastal Mississippi and into southern Alabama. And as Juneteenth celebrations spread across the country, one St. Louis community is turning freedom into an economic movement. The historic Wellston Loop is home to Black Wall Street 314, an effort to bring 100 black-owned businesses to Martin Luther King Drive on June 27th. Organizers say the vision includes a $13 million facility for apartments and businesses. And finally, Georgia State University is being celebrated nationally, and for a good reason. The predominantly black institution in Atlanta just won the 2026 EduVentures Innovation Award. The honor recognizes the university's data-driven push to recruit and retain more students. Officials say the strategy slashed student drop-off rates to record lows. The bottom line, when you put students at the center, the results speak for themselves. I'm Esther Dillard on your home for Black News First, the Black Information Network.
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16: 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Number 3, Irreplaceable.